0: between 1 and 4 p.m. Otherwise sunny with the high near 94. Heat index values as high as 105. Mostly clear on Saturday night with a low around 80. Small chance of rain on Sunday into Sunday night. 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
3: One of the greatest and deepest needs of human hearts is for friendship. You say, I want a friendship. I want some friends. Well, let me tell you that friendships are built. They don't happen overnight. They're not like toadstools. They're more like oak trees. We all have a lot of acquaintances, but thank God for friends.
2: 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One of the greatest and deepest needs we have as human beings is friendship. We all long for someone who knows, loves, and accepts us. Someone who understands our wants, needs, hurts, and fears. The book of Proverbs is full of wisdom for making friends forever and how first to be the friend that we need. 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
3: The Bible says, a friend loveth at all times, and a brother is born for adversity. A friend loveth at all times. One of the greatest and deepest needs of human hearts is for friendship. We have a longing for someone who knows us and loves us and accepts us. Somebody with whom we can share. Somebody who understands our deepest needs, our hurts, our fears, our wants, our victories. We need friends. And to say that you don't need a friend would be to deny your humanity. So I want to talk to you today about how to make friends. Making friends forever. I want to show you how that can be one of the greatest ministries you can ever do in the name of Jesus and for the glory of Jesus Christ. Now think with me for a moment about the marks of friendship. What is a friend anyway? Let me give you what I consider to be three marks of friendship. There are many more, but these stand out in my mind. First of all, as I've already said, a friend is somebody who shares. A friend loveth at all times. There was an English publication that ran a contest for a definition of friendship, and there were some wonderful definitions. One of them was, a friend is somebody who multiplies our joys and divides our grief. Isn't that beautiful? A friend multiplies our joys. A friend divides our grief. Another one, a friend is somebody who understands our silence. We don't have to be talking for a friend to really understand who we are. Sometimes just being there. But here's the one that won the prize in this English publication for a definition of a friend. A friend is someone who comes in when the whole world goes out. That is a friend. And folks, we need friends. We need friends who will strengthen us with their prayers. We need friends who will bless us with their love. We need friends who will encourage us with their hope. Now, a friend is on the scene when you need him. A friend is somebody who is wise enough to leave you alone when you want to be alone. A friend is there to help you to celebrate when there's something to celebrate. And a friend is a cause of celebration when there's nothing else to celebrate, just celebrating the presence of your friend. So, put it down, a friend is somebody who shares. He loveth at all times. But secondly, a friend is somebody who sharpens. Proverbs 27 and verse 17, listen to it. Iron sharpeneth iron, so a man sharpeneth the countenance of his friend. Do you know what a good friend will do? A good friend will put a keen edge on your life. A good friend will sharpen you, but a false friend will blunt and dull your life. Our English word friend relates to the word freedom, because really a friend is somebody who sets you free to be all that you can be. He puts the keen edge, the sharp edge on your life. A friend is somebody who encourages you, who knows how to speak the word that will draw you out and lead you on. Somebody has written these words. I think they're beautiful. One friend is talking to another friend and telling that friend why he loves that friend. And he said this: I love you not for what you are, but for what I am when I am in your presence. I love you not only for what you have made of yourself, but for what you are making of me. I love you for not closing your ears to the discord in me, but adding to the music in me by worshipful listening. You have done it without a touch, without a word, without a sign. You have done it just by being yourself. Perhaps this is what being a friend means most of all. Now, folks, that's a wonderful, wonderful thought. I have friends who make me a better person. I have friends who sharpen me. Of course, my best friend is who? Jesus. He's a friend that sticketh closer than a brother. And he's a friend that just sharpens me by his constant presence with me. But you know, I have another friend, and thank God I'm married to her. You know, it's a wonderful thing when you can be married to a friend. But I can say beyond the shadow of any doubt, without any stammer, stutter, or apology, that I'm a better person because of Joyce. And I have other friends that when I'm in the presence of these people, they sharpen me. Do you have friends like that? A friend sharpens you. He puts the keen edge on your life. And let me tell you another way that he sharpens you. Not constantly encouraging you, but challenging you and confronting you when you've done wrong. Look in Proverbs chapter 27 and verse 6. The Bible says there, faithful are the wounds of a friend. Do you see that? Faithful are the wounds of a friend, but the kisses of an enemy are deceitful. A friend will love you enough to confront you when you've done wrong. Faithful are the wounds of a friend, but the kisses of an enemy are deceitful. Do you know what the kisses of an enemy are? That's flattery. Now, we have a lot of people who love to flatter us, but flattery is a lot like perfume. You can sniff it, but don't swallow it. Do you know the difference between the flatterer and the hypocrite? They're first cousins. But the hypocrite will say behind your back what he will not say to your face. The flatterer says to your face what he won't say behind your back. That's the kisses of an enemy are deceitful. Faithful are the wounds of a friend. Thank God for those who love us enough to put their arms around our shoulders and tell us when there's something that needs to be corrected. You see, a friend shares. A friend sharpens. I'll tell you what else a real friend does. He sticks. He sticks. If you want to know who your real friends are, make a mistake. Make a mistake. But a real friend is a man who stays with you. Now, the Bible says in Proverbs 18, verse 24, there's a friend that sticketh closer than a brother. He sticks. He stays. And one of the great admonitions about friendship is found in Proverbs chapter 27 and verse 10. Thine own friend and thy father's friend forsake not. Don't forsake a friend. Thine own friend and thy father's friend forsake not. Remember that definition of friendship? A friend is somebody who walks in when the whole world walks out. Not a fair-weather friend who jumps on board when the sun is shining and the wind is soft, but gets overboard or steps off when the rough time comes. Charles Colson was called the hatchet man in Richard Nixon's cabinet. A brilliant lawyer. He was somehow wrapped up in the Watergate mess that caused Richard Nixon to lose his presidency and to resign in disgrace before impeachment. And people hated Richard Nixon, especially on the campuses. And people hated the Watergate debacle. And they hated that coterie of friends that were there in that inner workings of the White House. But through all of that, Charles Colson came to know the Lord Jesus Christ as his personal Savior and Lord. He spent some time in prison. He came out of prison and wrote a book called Born Again. Because of that book, he began to lecture some. And he was speaking to a group of students in a Western university. They were very hostile. Hostile toward Nixon. And hostile to anybody that had a part in the Watergate thing. And after Charles Colson spoke, they began to bombard him with questions. And the questions got sharper and sharper and more hostile. And one of the students stood up and he read a criticism that Henry Kissinger had made of Richard Nixon. A very biting, hard, vitriolic criticism of Richard Nixon. And then that student said, Mr. Colson, I want to know, do you agree with what Mr. Kissinger has said? Colson in his book said he scanned the audience. He knew that every ear was listening to hear what he would say. It was one of those moments. He thoughtfully replied, and here's what he said. We all know Mr. Nixon's negative qualities. He has been dissected in the press like no one in history. I could tell you his good points, but I don't believe that I could persuade you to accept them. But what it comes down to is, no, I don't go along with Henry Kissinger's comments. Mr. Nixon is my friend, and I don't turn my back on my friends. When he said that, in this university, there was a moment. He said he thought the roof would fall in. There was a moment of silence. Nobody knew how they would respond. And then, do you know what happened to that hostile audience? They stood on their feet like one man and gave Charles Colson a thunderous applause, an ovation. Even hostile students like that could appreciate loyalty to a friend. Mr. Nixon is my friend, and I will not turn my back on my friends. A friend is somebody who shares. A friend is somebody who sharpens. A friend is somebody who sticks. And if you've got some friends, thank God for them. We all have a lot of acquaintances, but thank God for friends. Now, those are the marks of friendship. How do you make friends? Let's talk about the making of friends. You say, I want a friendship. I want some friends. Well, let me tell you that friendships are built. They don't happen overnight. They're not like toadstools. They're more like oak trees. There are five secrets in making a friend. I'm going to give them to you in a moment. But all five of these secrets come out of one great principle. And that principle was given by the Lord Jesus Christ. Not pop psychology, but deep, deep truth. It's found in Luke chapter 6 and verse 31. As ye would that men should do to you, do ye also to them likewise. Now that is the principle. Now there are five secrets that come out of that principle. As a matter of fact, there was a man named Dale Carnegie who wrote a book, How to Win Friends and Influence People. And I don't know whether you agree with all of Dale Carnegie or not. Certainly he was not writing by divine inspiration like the writers of the scriptures. But he said one thing in that book that is absolutely true in my estimation. Here it is. You can make more friends in 2 months by becoming interested in other people than you can in 2 years by trying to get other people interested in you. So many of us are so self-centered, are we not? Jesus said, as ye would that men should do to you, do ye also likewise to them. What are these five secrets? Number one, people want to be accepted. Jesus called his disciples friends. Were they perfect? They were a motley crew. But Jesus opened his arms, his heart, his love, his mind. He accepted them. I've told you before, Jesus does not change us so he can love us. He loves us so he can change us. We are accepted by the grace of God, and we ought to accept others by the grace of God. Acceptance, that's the first one of these five secrets. Number two, people want to be acknowledged. If you accept somebody, you've got to acknowledge them. You've got to know that they're there. The road to the heart is often through the ear. We need to pay attention to people. When people speak, when they're around us, give them your full attention. Give them your eye contact. Don't be like that husband who said, I'm concerned about my wife. She always goes around the house talking to herself. And his friend said, does she know she's doing it? He said, no, she thinks I'm listening to her. I can say this, that husband wasn't much of a friend. Did you know that active listening is a godlike quality? It's a godlike quality. Psalm 34, verse 15. The eyes of the Lord are upon the righteous, and his ears are open unto their cry. Do you know what that means? God's eyes and God's ears are on you. God's eyes and God's ears are on you. If you want people to know you, love you, appreciate you, put your eyes on them. Open your ears to them, and you'll be like God. The psalmist said in Psalm 116, verse 1, I love the Lord because he hath heard my voice and my supplication. When you acknowledge a person, do you know what you're saying to that person? You are important to me. People need acceptance. They need to be acknowledged. The third thing they need to be appreciated. Find something in somebody that you can compliment and appreciate. Psychologist William James said, the deepest principle in human nature is the craving to be appreciated. When I walked out of the house this morning, my wife said to me just as I was leaving, sweetheart, I'm proud of you. I liked it. People want to be appreciated. Mark Twain said that he could live 3 weeks on a compliment. You'll find in the Bible, when the Apostle Paul, he had a lot of problems he had to deal with people in the Bible, and he wrote those epistles. But almost every time before he was about to jump on them for something wrong that they'd done, he would say some word of appreciation or some word of commendation. Appreciation. Learn to appreciate people. People want to be accepted. They want to be acknowledged. They want to be appreciated. And they want to be affirmed. We live in a negative world. Do you know why people have difficulty doing these first three things? Because they themselves have such a negative self-image. We have a problem of teenage suicides. So many of these teenage suicides are with teenage kids who need to be affirmed. They need to be loved. They have a negative self-image. They are the victims of constant put-downs and live in a fearful society. They feel they cannot cope. They feel they're not appreciated. Therefore, they're not affirmed. And many of them have the idea, well, I'm nobody on campus. My parents don't appreciate me. They never affirm me. But if I'm dead, maybe there'll be some tears shed for me at the high school. Maybe then somehow I will be the subject of somebody's sympathy and affirmation. Now, people want to be affirmed. The Bible says a hypocrite with his mouth destroyeth his neighbor, but through knowledge shall the just be delivered. And that's been paraphrased, evil words destroy, godly skill rebuilds. And people want to be assured. I mean by that, they want empathy. They want understanding. The Bible says in the book of Romans, chapter 12, verse 15, we're to rejoice with those that rejoice and weep with them that weep. I'm going to tell you something. When people are going through heartache and tears and problems, they're not primarily interested in your answers to their problems. They're not primarily interested in your solutions, your cures. But I'll tell you what they will be interested in. If you sit down and cry with them a little bit. Just assure them that you care, that you know, a gentle touch, a tender hand. Now, we've talked to you about the marks of true friendship. We've talked to you about the

0: Don't have too many of them. Now, Proverbs 18, verse 24, one translation gives it this way. He who would have friends must show himself friendly. But the New American Standard renders it this way. A man of many friends will come to ruin. I thought, well, how could they say that? He who would have friends must show himself friendly. A man of many friends will come to ruin. Doesn't even sound like the same verse. But you think about it, it's just the same thing rendered a different way. I prefer he who would have friends must show himself friendly. But what it means is this. Don't have more friends than you can show yourself friendly to. Don't get overextended with your friendships. You have a lot of acquaintances. But genuine friends are costly. They cost time. They cost effort. There is an investment. A friend is born. A brother is born for adversity. And you've got to maintain your friendship. It's costly, but it's worth it. C.S. Lewis, a brilliant thinker, said this, to love at all is to be vulnerable. Love anything and your heart will certainly be wrung and possibly broken. If you want to make sure of keeping your heart intact, you must give your heart to no one. Wrap it carefully with hobbies and little luxuries. Avoid all entanglements. Lock it safe in a casket of your own selfishness. There it will not be broken. It will become unbreakable, impenetrable, irredeemable. What's he saying? He's saying, hey, it'll cost you. Parents who have children that they love have had their hearts broken by those children. You've had your heart broken by your husband, by your wife, by friends. That will happen. But you've got to maintain that friendship. That's the reason old Ben Franklin said, be slow in choosing a friend and slower in changing a friend. Friends can bring personal, social, emotional, and financial demands upon you, but you've got to maintain your friendship.
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1: With SRN News, I'm Keith Peters in Washington. The nation's capital is preparing to celebrate America's 250th birthday in a big way. Willie Nelson has the rundown.
2: Washington is preparing for a historic 4th of July as the nation celebrates 250 years of American independence. Thousands are expected to gather on the National Mall for a day of patriotic festivities, including military flyovers, live entertainment, fireworks, and a Freedom 250 celebration featuring remarks from President Trump. The nation's capital is serving as the centerpiece of America's 250th birthday celebration, with visitors traveling from across the country to mark the historic milestone. Willie Nelson, the White House.
1: Across much of the country, extreme heat is a concern this holiday. Philadelphia canceled its Salute to Independence parade. The Great American State Fair on the National Mall in Washington shut down for a few hours in the early afternoon, even as more than 200 people were waiting in line for the Ferris wheel. Wildfire threats in the West. Correspondent Ed Donahue has the latest.
3: Red flag wildfire warnings are in effect in several states in the West. The Cottonwood Fire in Utah is the biggest. A state of emergency has been declared. Fireworks are being restricted. The National Weather Service issued a rare, particularly dangerous situation warning. UCLA geography professor Park Williams says the West got a good amount of rain to start the year, but
4: the tap just totally turned off. So low precipitation totals and really high temperatures have left our forests really abnormally parched.
3: Red flag warnings stretch from Idaho to southern Arizona and New Mexico. I'm Ed Donahue.
1: Iran is preparing for the days-long funeral of the late Supreme Leader Ayatollah Ali Khamenei. Banners across Tehran urge the public to rise up in support of the Islamic Republic. This is SRN News. The entertainment world has discovered the Bible.
5: The BBC is the latest to announce a show based on the scriptures. The British network says it's working on a documentary series focusing on the life of Christ. This comes amidst the popular success of The Chosen, which has captivated audiences for years. Amazon Prime's House of David has been renewed, and last year Netflix broke out Ruth and Boaz, along with several other biblical projects. Fox produced The Faithful Women of the Bible. Michael Harrington reporting.
1: According to a new report from California, Jewish people were the targets of nearly 300 hate crimes in the state last year. That accounts for about 75% of the 400 total hate crimes in California, despite the fact that Jews make up only 3% of the population. Daniel Mariashin of B'nai B'rith International tells the Jewish News Service all have an obligation to address this spiral now. This is SRN News. Venezuela's acting leader is defending her country's earthquake response. Correspondent Charles de Ledesma has the story.
6: As public criticism mounts over the pace and efficiency of Venezuela's earthquake response, acting President Delcy Rodriguez has issued a first public defense, with her 180-day mandate as interim leader soon expiring. The powerful twin quakes struck the northern state of La Guaira on June 24, killing more than 2,295 people. Rodriguez, who served as deputy to former President Nicolas Maduro until his January capture by the Trump administration, waited more than an hour after the quakes initially hit before making her first public statement and held her first news conference on the government response late Thursday, 8 days after the quakes. I'm Charles de Ledesma.
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7: Here's your Truth Radio WTGF 90.5 weather bug forecast for the Gulf Coast. Overnight, mostly clear with a low around 79. Independence Day, there is a 30% chance of showers and thunderstorms between 1 and 4 p.m. Otherwise sunny with the high near 94, heat index values as high as 105. Mostly clear on Saturday night with a low around 80. Small chance of rain on Sunday into Sunday night. 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
2: 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Overnight, mostly clear with a low around 79. Independence Day, there is a 30% chance of showers and thunderstorms between 1 and 4 p.m. Otherwise sunny with the high near 94, heat index values as high as 105. Mostly clear on Saturday night with a low around 80. Small chance of rain on Sunday into Sunday night. 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
1: With SRN News, I'm Keith Peters in Washington. The top Republican in Congress says Americans need to be concerned about a radical ideology that Democrats seem to be embracing. On the Salem News program this week on Capitol Hill with Tony Perkins, House Speaker Mike Johnson says the country is facing an unprecedented threat.
2: And what we've seen in recent months is many Mamdanis have popped up all around the country running for Congress. For a while, Tony, everybody just kind of waved that off and said, oh, that was a New York City anomaly. No, sir, it's everywhere. And we've got to confront it. We've got to take it very seriously. And we have to vanquish that, because the ideas and proposals that these candidates would bring to Congress is frightening stuff.
1: He urges Republicans to defend America and capitalism and to turn out big numbers during the midterms this November. Speaker Johnson's full interview will be heard when This Week on Capitol Hill is broadcast beginning at 10 a.m. Eastern Time Saturday on the Salem News Channel. All sorts of patriotic events are scheduled for the 4th of July on the National Mall in Washington, D.C. Correspondent Laura Winters with a preview.
3: The epic July 4th Salute to America celebration will include thousands of fireworks and military flyovers. The president scheduled to speak Saturday night as the nation's capital hosts thousands of tourists from across the country and the world. In the afternoon, folks will be treated to one of NASA's supersonic F-5 light fighter jets flying in the sky. Also on the schedule, the Blue Angels, the Thunderbirds, F-35 stealth fighters, U.S. Coast Guard helicopters, and a B-1 stealth bomber. Trump's new Air Force One also scheduled to make a pass over the crowd. Laura Winters reporting.
1: Across much of the country, extreme heat is a concern this holiday. Philadelphia canceled its Salute to Independence parade. This is SRN News. 50 years has brought a lot of change to the country, correspondent Michael Harrington reports.
4: On the eve of America's 250th birthday, the Pew Research Center has released a sweeping analysis of how the nation has changed since its 200th birthday in 1976. Pew reports that about 70% of adults were married at the time of the bicentennial. Today, it's only 50%. America has also seen a sharp drop in fertility, with fewer and fewer women having any children at all. Michael Harrington reporting.
1: Fewer members of the general population are Christian these days. Church attendance and other spiritual practices are in decline, but there's one thing people still do, and that's pray. According to a new poll from the Barna Group, a Christian research organization, 73% of American adults say they pray at least once a week, and Christians pray a lot more. As the Barna Report puts it, spiritual longing remains active. This is SRN News. A settlement is reached in an egg price fixing case.
5: The U.S. Justice Department has reached a settlement with three egg producers who were accused of colluding for some 23 years to raise prices. That includes last year when eggs reached a record high of $6.23 per dozen. In the agreement, Calmaine Foods, Versova, and Hickman's Egg Ranch will pay $3.3 million to be distributed to states, donate 53 million eggs to food banks and nonprofits, adopt antitrust compliance programs, and not communicate with competitors on prices and bidding strategies. None of the companies admit to manipulating the market. I'm Donna Warder.
1: A California farmer has been giving away free nectarines this week amid legal disputes with a food market and distributing company, claiming exclusive rights over the variety of white nectarine that he grows. More details at SRNnews.com. From Washington, I'm Keith Peters.
6: Here's your Truth Radio WTGF 90.5 weather bug forecast for the Gulf Coast. Overnight, mostly clear with a low around 79. Independence Day, there is a 30% chance of showers and thunderstorms between 1 and 4 p.m. Otherwise sunny with the high near 94, heat index values as high as 105. Mostly clear on Saturday night with a low around 80. Small chance of rain on Sunday into Sunday night. 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
2: Here's your Truth Radio WTGF 90.5 weather bug forecast for the Gulf Coast. Overnight, mostly clear with a low around 79. Independence Day, there is a 30% chance of showers and thunderstorms between 1 and 4 p.m. Otherwise sunny with the high near 94, heat index values as high as 105. Mostly clear on Saturday night with a low around 80. Small chance of rain on Sunday into Sunday night. 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
1: With SRN News, I'm Keith Peters in Washington. As the 250th anniversary of the Declaration of Independence is celebrated in America, a heat wave smothers the eastern United States. We hear more on the story from correspondent Donna Warder reporting.
2: It's a hot July 4th holiday weekend as the eastern part of the U.S. suffers through a heat wave. New York and Boston already hit 100 degrees Thursday. At Boston's Franklin Park Zoo, Dr. Malou Selly says they're giving the animals what they need.
3: Some animals have very comfortable air-conditioned areas.
2: And in the southeast, Ray Dawson in Marietta, Georgia, is taking refuge at a cooling center as he deals with homelessness.
4: You can't find no shelter nowhere, no shade nowhere.
2: In Providence, Rhode Island, city pools and water parks are extending their hours. I'm Donna Warder.
1: NATO's top commander says European allies have filled most of the gaps left by the U.S. decision to cut back its military contributions in times of crisis. Correspondent Marcela Sanchez has more on the story.
5: For weeks, U.S. General Alex Grankovich has been urging Europe to make more equipment available after the U.S. announced on June 3rd that it would no longer provide assets like an aircraft carrier and fighter jets. He's also began weighing backup plans in case of an attack against Europe. NATO Secretary General Mark Rutte has played down the impact of the Trump administration's decision. He believes the U.S. would shift more resources to Europe should conflict arise, just as it did for the war on Iran. I'm Marcela Sanchez.
1: The rush is on across Venezuela's north coast to identify loved ones before it's too late. At least 2,295 people have been killed in the deadly earthquakes last week. This is SRN News.
6: Foundations of Freedom, a look at America's founding principles and the leaders who shaped our nation.
7: March 4th, 1865. The Civil War was nearing its end. The nation was exhausted, divided, and grieving. On that day, President Abraham Lincoln delivered his second inaugural address, just 700 words spoken in about 7 minutes. 41 days later, Lincoln would be assassinated. Yet the words he spoke that day still echo through history. In that brief address, Lincoln referenced God 14 times, spoke of prayer, and quoted scripture repeatedly. He reminded Americans that both sides of the conflict shared a common faith, saying both read the same Bible and pray to the same God, and each invokes his aid against the other. Lincoln understood that political division alone could not explain the nation's crisis. More than 160 years later, America still wrestles with division, truth, and our dependence on God. The question is whether we'll remember the wisdom Lincoln left behind.
1: Peru has elected a new right-leaning president.
8: Conservative candidate Keiko Fujimori has been certified the winner of Peru's presidential election runoff, narrowly defeating nationalist congressman Roberto Sanchez. The daughter of disgraced former president Alberto Fujimori, she will become Peru's ninth president in 10 years when she takes office later this month. Concerns about surging crime and extortion by organized gangs dominated voter concerns. Fujimori promised to build more prisons, militarize the borders, and combat crime with an iron fist. Her victory, along with recent elections in Colombia and Chile, confirm a regional shift towards conservative leaders. I'm Jennifer King.
1: Taylor Swift and Travis Kelce are married. Swift's publicist confirms the ceremony took place Friday evening at Madison Square Garden. The star-studded event did not include bridesmaids or groomsmen. More details at SRNNews.com. From Washington, I'm Keith Peters.
9: Here's your Truth Radio WTGF 90.5 weather bug forecast for the Gulf Coast. Overnight, mostly clear with a low around 79. Independence Day, there is a 30% chance of showers and thunderstorms between 1 and 4 p.m. Otherwise sunny with the high near 94, heat index values as high as 105. Mostly clear on Saturday night with a low around 80. Small chance of rain on Sunday into Sunday night. 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
11: Well, hello, everybody.
12: Hello.
13: Hello. All right.
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12: On.
11: Come on.
12: Moving on.
11: Come on in. Stay a while. We welcome you for the 619th time to this play called Bill Gaither's Homecoming Radio. It's the spot where the music gets a rave, but the chatter will amaze.
12: Well, sure.
11: And we've all gathered here at Gaither. Oh, no, Kevin.
13: It's my place.
11: Chatter.
13: Yeah, right around.
11: Guitar group where we have Tori on strings, Gerald on the fine finishes. Gordy's buffing the sheen.
12: Oh, yeah.
11: Yeah, buddy's what am testing I doing? The finish good. And Joe's saying, bah, humbug, I'm a banjo man. And William's playing the piano, and I'm not sure why, but on this international.
14: Every day's a good day. Whatever comes your way, you can make each day a good day.
13: Got his tuxedo on, patent leather shoes, and a walking stick in one hand, homecoming microphone in the other. Recent winner of the Broadcast Legends Award.
11: Is Bill. I'm the best at what I do, Gaither.
15: Yeah. And all of my guests today are very good at what they do. Amber Nealon, the Hoppers, and the Cathedrals.
11: Vocal band, Booth Brothers, Gordy, Reggie and Lady Love, William. It's going to be a good time kind of day.
13: No better way to crank it up than with Nancy Harmon and the Homecoming Gang.
15: And the blood-bought church. I can remember when we did this one. Studio C, Alexandria, Indiana.

0: My public service announcement today is this is Postman Appreciation Day. Aww. You need to look for your mailman or woman as they deliver today and go out of your way to say thank you for a job well done. In fact, give them a tip. It's always good to be grateful.
1: Yeah.
0: And these folks need to hear you say thank you.
1: That's good thank advice. That's
2: it really is. I'll be looking for my mailman or woman.
0: Don't bite him.
1: Let's kick it off with the vocal band here, Bill. This is God is Good.

0: favorite part?
1: Well, one of our great awards from the Postal Paintball Ponies playing at Presto Park in Pismo. They presented us with their never-before-awarded Absurd Words Trophy.
2: Yeah.
1: They stated that while they call them words, they're simply absurd.
2: Oh.
1: And they added, not even a nerd could be conned by these birds. So here we go, the word of the day.
0: Okay.
1: Kylie Dunn Eyes. I knew her back in high school.
3: Yeah, what, Gordon, did you have one there?
4: Yeah, no, I knew her back in high school.
3: Oh, Kylie Dunn Eyes. Well, that was probably second generation. You know, the Kylie Dunn Eyes is actually a gauge that is featured in cockpits of aircraft.
4: Oh, big dog.
3: Yeah, it shows a multiplicity of measurements. You know, Kylie Dunn Eyes is very revealing. It shows the oil pressure, the engine temperature, the altitude, the humidity, body odor, attitude, denomination, Sunday school attendance, offering, and decisions made. The Kylie Dunn Eyes shows all of that. I thought it'd be much funnier.
0: I don't think that's it. It actually means singing. I'm shocked that Bill didn't pick up on this.
4: I'm not.
0: Everybody enjoys a little Kylie Dunn Eyes from time to time.
5: Wow.
6: I didn't know that.
5: Speaking of singing, Amber Nealon. You talk about a fine, fine young singer. This kid is very, very good. Grateful.

0: Amber Neela Thompson, Grateful, on this week's edition of Homecoming Radio. I'm Gordon Mote here with a cast of characters, including our leader, Bill Gaither, with some words of wisdom as rule of thumb.
1: And my rule of thumb today is this. You can't fool all the people all the time, but if you can do it once every 4 years, you will have a promising career ahead of you in politics.
2: I know somebody.
0: Yes. Wow. Here are the Hoppers. I'm just waiting on my ride.

0: Gordon, we're going to do a song by you, Carry Me Away.
1: Oh, wow.
0: You want to talk about that a little bit?
1: Well, this song would be my prayer. If I could just stop worrying about everything and just let him have it. If I could be more like him.

0: Our friends around the world write us some kind and gracious notes every week. Here's a few of them for you.
1: I want you guys to know that you are the best. I'm a college student in my 20s and far from the comforts of home. Your program keeps me going every day. So from the

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Probably the greatest piece of theology and poetry ever written was the last verse of this great hymn, The Love of God, which the author, I guess, is unknown. Could we would think the ocean fill and were the skies of parchment made, were every stalk on earth a quill and every man a scribe betrayed, to write the love of God above would drain the ocean dry, nor could the scroll contain the whole, though stretched from sky to sky. Oh, love of God. What a great song.

0: 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Thanks for spending it with us. Phil?
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0: salute! And let me leave you with this word of wisdom. Never fall in love with the tennis player. To him, love means nothing.
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1: 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Overnight, mostly clear with a low around 79. Independence Day, there is a 30% chance of showers and thunderstorms between 1 and 4 p.m. Otherwise sunny with the high near 94, heat index values as high as 105. Mostly clear on Saturday night with a low around 80. Small chance of rain on Sunday into Sunday night. 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
2: Here's your Truth Radio WTGF 90.5 weather bug forecast for the Gulf Coast. Overnight, mostly clear with a low around 79. Independence Day, there is a 30% chance of showers and thunderstorms between 1 and 4 p.m. Otherwise sunny with the high near 94, heat index values as high as 105. Mostly clear on Saturday night with a low around 80. Small chance of rain on Sunday into Sunday night. 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
1: With SRN News, I'm Ron Taylor. As America celebrates the signing of the Declaration of Independence July 4th, a rare surviving copy of the document, so important to the United States, has turned up in London.
2: It is one of 11 copies printed in Exeter, New Hampshire in July 1776 and was seized from an American ship that was captured later that year. The document will now go on display. It was found by a volunteer at the British National Archives, Michael Skurr, who was cataloguing the papers of Royal Navy captains.
3: I called over to my boss and said, I think you need to come and have a look at this. Opened it up and realised it was the Declaration of Independence of the United States of America. Well, I feel very proud that I stumbled across it and that it will now be something which other people can enjoy, like I did.
1: The BBC's David Harper says it's the only known example of its kind outside of the United States. Back here in this country, Americans are gearing up to celebrate the anniversary, visiting the National Mall in Washington. Chad George, a visitor from Columbus, Ohio, says America's birthday is something to celebrate.
4: Brought the family here for the 250th anniversary of the greatest country in the world. A lot of division in the world, but the reality is, as you've seen with the World Cup going on, we have the greatest country in the world, and you need to get out and enjoy it, which is why we're here right now.
1: A three-armed spacecraft is rushing to the rescue of a NASA telescope that's in danger of crashing back to Earth. Northrop Grumman launched Catalyst Space Technologies' Lynx spacecraft earlier today from the Marshall Islands in the Pacific. The Pegasus rocket blasted off from the belly of a modified airplane, putting Lynx on course to reach NASA's Swift Observatory in just about a month. Launched in 2004, Swift is sinking faster than ever because of recent solar storms. More online at srnnews.com. This is SRN News. In the final segment of our SRN News special series titled Faith and Freedom, we hear today from Secretary of State Marco Rubio. The Florida Republican is a student of history, and here he looks back at a dangerous crossroad facing our founding fathers back in the year 1776.
5: The founders were not naive men. They knew their lives were on the line. That was the premise of Benjamin Franklin's dark joke after signing the Declaration of Independence, where he said, "We must indeed all hang together, or most assuredly, we shall all hang separately." But with the dark storm clouds of war looming on the horizon, they did what Christians have always done. Across place and time for 2,000 years, they turned their eyes to heaven and placed their fate in the hands of God.
1: Secretary Rubio's words and all the others we've heard in our series will form the backdrop for this weekend's celebrations all across the nation of America's 250th birthday. This is SRN News. AI may be the wave of the future, but there's growing concern about the stress it's already putting on power grids. Bob Agnew has more.
6: Extreme heat like the weather sweeping the eastern part of the country drives up energy demand for data centers, adding to their strain on power grids. And that's not all. Around the country, data centers have been blamed increasingly for a host of environmental problems. Some tech industry figures say the facilities have become something of a lightning rod for concerns over broader economic and societal changes posed by the growth in artificial intelligence. Bob Agnew reporting.
1: U.S. employers pulled back on hiring last month and added only 57,000 jobs, less than half the previous month's total, and a sign companies still have a cautious economic outlook. The Labor Department said Thursday that the unemployment rate declined to a low 4.2% from 4.3% in May. More details at srnnews.com.
7: Here's your Truth Radio WTGF 90.5 weather bug forecast for the Gulf Coast. Overnight, mostly clear with a low around 79. Independence Day, there is a 30% chance of showers and thunderstorms between 1 and 4 p.m. Otherwise sunny with the high near 94, heat index values as high as 105. Mostly clear on Saturday night with a low around 80. Small chance of rain on Sunday into Sunday night. 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
2: Here's your Truth Radio WTGF 90.5 weather bug forecast for the Gulf Coast. Overnight, mostly clear with a low around 79. Independence Day, there is a 30% chance of showers and thunderstorms between 1 and 4 p.m. Otherwise sunny with the high near 94, heat index values as high as 105. Mostly clear on Saturday night with a low around 80. Small chance of rain on Sunday into Sunday night. 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
1: With SRN News, I'm Ron Taylor. The nation's capital is preparing to celebrate America's 250th birthday in a very big way.
2: Washington is preparing for a historic 4th of July as the nation celebrates 250 years of American independence. Thousands are expected to gather on the National Mall for a day of patriotic festivities, including military flyovers, live entertainment, fireworks, and a Freedom 250 celebration featuring remarks from President Trump. The nation's capital is serving as the centerpiece of America's 250th birthday celebration, with visitors traveling from across the country to mark the historic milestone. Willie Nelson, The White House.
1: Across much of the country, extreme heat is a concern this holiday. Philadelphia canceled its Salute to Independence parade. The Great American State Fair on the National Mall in Washington shut down for a few hours in the early afternoon Friday, even as more than 200 people were waiting in line for the Ferris wheel. Correspondent Ed Donahue has the latest on wildfire threats in the West.
3: Red flag wildfire warnings are in effect in several states in the West. The Cottonwood Fire in Utah is the biggest. A state of emergency has been declared. Fireworks are being restricted. The National Weather Service issued a rare, particularly dangerous situation warning. UCLA geography professor Park Williams says the West got a good amount of rain to start the year, but
4: the tap just totally turned off, so low precipitation totals and really high temperatures have left our forests really abnormally parched.
3: Red flag warnings stretch from Idaho to southern Arizona and New Mexico. I'm Ed Donahue.
1: Iran is preparing for the days-long funeral of the late Supreme Leader Ayatollah Ali Khamenei. Banners across Tehran urging the public to rise up in support of the Islamic Republic after the war that killed the 86-year-old cleric. A three-armed spacecraft rushing to the rescue of a NASA telescope that's in danger of crashing back to Earth after launching the device earlier Friday. This is SRN News. The entertainment world has discovered the Bible.
5: The BBC is the latest to announce a show based on the scriptures. The British network says it's working on a documentary series focusing on the life of Christ. This comes amidst the popular success of The Chosen, which has captivated audiences for years. Amazon Prime's House of David has been renewed, and last year Netflix broke out Ruth and Boaz, along with several other biblical projects. Fox produced The Faithful Women of the Bible. Michael Harrington reporting.
1: According to a new report from the California government, Jewish people were the targets of nearly 300 hate crimes in the state last year. That accounts for about 75% of the 400 total hate crimes in California, despite the fact that Jews make up only 3% of the population. Daniel Marishian of B'nai B'rith International tells the Jewish News Service, whether in California or elsewhere, elected officials, law enforcement, the media, educators, and all have to address this spiral now. This is SRN News. The rush is on across Venezuela's north coast to identify loved ones before it's too late. Venezuela's acting leader is defending her country's earthquake response. Correspondent Charles Deledesma files this report.
6: As public criticism mounts over the pace and efficiency of Venezuela's earthquake response, acting President Delcy Rodriguez has issued a first public defense, with her 180-day mandate as interim leader soon expiring. The powerful twin quakes struck the northern state of La Guaira on June 24, killing more than 2,295 people. Rodriguez, who served as deputy to former President Nicolas Maduro until his January capture by the Trump administration, waited more than an hour after the quakes initially hit before making her first public statement and held her first news conference on the government response late Thursday, 8 days after the quakes. I'm Charles Deledesma.
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7: Here's your Truth Radio WTGF 90.5 weather bug forecast for the Gulf Coast. Overnight, we'll have mostly clear skies, the low by dawn around 79. As from the Sunday, clear skies, lots of sunshine throughout the day with a high near 93. Heat index values as high as 107. Sunday night, mostly clear skies and a low around 80. For Monday, lots of sunshine with a high near 94. 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
2: Here's your Truth Radio WTGF 90.5 weather bug forecast for the Gulf Coast. Overnight, we'll have mostly clear skies, the low by dawn around 79. As from the Sunday, clear skies, lots of sunshine throughout the day with a high near 93. Heat index values as high as 107. Sunday night, mostly clear skies and a low around 80. For Monday, lots of sunshine with a high near 94. 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
1: With SRN News, I'm Ron Taylor. President Trump speaking at Mount Rushmore Friday night. The president called the 4th of July holiday one of the most extraordinary days in the history of the world.
2: Tomorrow we mark 250 years of glorious independence and 250 years of majestic American freedom. Nothing like it.
1: The top Republican in Congress says Americans need to be concerned about radical ideology that Democrats seem to be embracing. On the Salem News program this week on Capitol Hill with Tony Perkins, House Speaker Mike Johnson says the country is facing an unprecedented threat.
3: And what we've seen in recent months is many Mamdanis have popped up all around the country running for Congress. For a while, Tony, everybody just kind of waved that off and said, oh, that was a New York City anomaly. No, sir, it's everywhere. And we've got to confront it. We've got to take it very seriously. And we have to vanquish that, because the ideas and proposals that these candidates would bring to Congress is frightening stuff.
1: He urges Republicans to defend America and capitalism and to turn out in big numbers during the midterms this November. His full interview will be heard when This Week on Capitol Hill is broadcast at 10 a.m. Eastern Time Saturday on the Salem News Channel. All sorts of events are scheduled for the 4th of July.
4: The epic July 4th Salute to America celebration will include thousands of fireworks and military flyovers. The president scheduled to speak Saturday night as the nation's capital hosts thousands of tourists from across the country and the world. In the afternoon, folks will be treated to one of NASA's supersonic F-5 light fighter jets flying in the sky. Also on the schedule, the Blue Angels, the Thunderbirds, F-35 stealth fighters, U.S. Coast Guard helicopters, and a B-1 stealth bomber. Trump's new Air Force One also scheduled to make a pass over the crowd. Laura Winters reporting.
1: This is SRN News. 50 years has brought a lot of change to this country.
5: On the eve of America's 250th birthday, the Pew Research Center has released a sweeping analysis of how the nation has changed since its 200th birthday in 1976. Pew reports that about 70% of adults were married at the time of the bicentennial. Today, it's only 50%. America has also seen a sharp drop in fertility, with fewer and fewer women having any children at all. Michael Harrington reporting.
1: Fewer members of the general population are Christian these days. Church attendance and other spiritual practices are in decline. But there's one thing people still do, and that's pray. According to a new poll from the Barna Group, a Christian research organization, 73% of American adults say they pray at least once a week, and Christians pray a lot more. As the Barna Report puts it, spiritual longing remains active even when institutional participation wavers. Older Americans of all stripes are more likely to pray on a regular basis than are young people. This is SRN News. The rush is on across Venezuela's north coast to identify loved ones before it's too late.
6: At least nearly 2,300 people died in the deadly earthquakes last week. The country is overwhelmed with bodies that officials are struggling to collect, identify, and preserve. Many fear mass graves are coming as they search for the bodies of loved ones who died in the earthquakes. Those tremors struck the South American nation on June 24th.
1: Correspondent Andrew Stewart. Interpol has identified a 39-year-old Ukrainian woman as the main suspect in a Monaco bombing that reportedly targeted a Ukrainian tycoon linked to Russia. Anastasia Bereskova remains at large, with a red notice issued for her arrest. The bombing Monday injured three people, including a woman and a child. Media reports suggesting Ukrainian construction tycoon Vadim Yermolyakov was among the wounded. More details on these stories at srnnews.com.
7: Here's your Truth Radio WTGF 90.5 weather bug forecast for the Gulf Coast. Overnight, we'll have mostly clear skies, the low by dawn around 79. As from the Sunday, clear skies, lots of sunshine throughout the day with a high near 93. Heat index values as high as 107. Sunday night, mostly clear skies and a low around 80. For Monday, lots of sunshine with a high near 94. 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
2: Here's your Truth Radio WTGF 90.5 weather bug forecast for the Gulf Coast. Overnight, we'll have mostly clear skies, the low by dawn around 79. As from the Sunday, clear skies, lots of sunshine throughout the day with a high near 93. Heat index values as high as 107. Sunday night, mostly clear skies and a low around 80. For Monday, lots of sunshine with a high near 94. 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
1: With SRN News, I'm Ron Taylor. It is now July 4th, and America is 250 years old. President Trump, speaking at Mount Rushmore last night, commented on the strength of the United States.
2: At 250 years, America is the oldest republic on earth. We are the freest people on earth. We have the most righteous and enduring constitution on earth. 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
1: As the 4th of July is celebrated in America, a heat wave smothers the eastern United States.
3: It's a hot July 4th holiday weekend as the eastern part of the U.S. suffers through a heat wave. New York and Boston already hit 100 degrees Thursday. At Boston's Franklin Park Zoo, Dr. Malou Selly says they're giving the animals what they need.
4: Some animals have very comfortable air-conditioned areas.
3: And in the southeast, Ray Dawson in Marietta, Georgia, is taking refuge at a cooling center as he deals with homelessness.
5: You can't find no shelter nowhere, no shade nowhere.
3: In Providence, Rhode Island, city pools and water parks are extending their hours. I'm Donna Warder.
1: NATO's top commander says European allies have filled most of the gaps left by the U.S. decision to cut its military contributions in times of crisis.
6: For weeks, U.S. General Alex Grankovich has been urging Europe to make more equipment available after the U.S. announced on June 3rd that it would no longer provide assets like an aircraft carrier and fighter jets. He's also began weighing backup plans in case of an attack against Europe. NATO Secretary General Mark Rutte has played down the impact of the Trump administration's decision. He believes the U.S. would shift more resources to Europe should conflict arise, just as it did for the war on Iran. I'm Marcela Sanchez.
1: This is SRN News.
7: Foundations of Freedom, a look at America's founding principles and the leaders who shaped our nation.
8: March 4th, 1865. The Civil War was nearing its end. The nation was exhausted, divided, and grieving. On that day, President Abraham Lincoln delivered his second inaugural address, just 700 words, spoken in about 7 minutes. 41 days later, Lincoln would be assassinated. Yet the words he spoke that day still echo through history. In that brief address, Lincoln referenced God 14 times, spoke of prayer, and quoted scripture repeatedly. He reminded Americans that both sides of the conflict shared a common faith, saying both read the same Bible and pray to the same God, and each invokes his aid against the other. Lincoln understood that political division alone could not explain the nation's crisis. More than 160 years later, America still wrestles with division, truth, and our dependence on God. The question is whether we'll remember the wisdom Lincoln left behind.
1: Peru has elected a new right-leaning president.
9: Conservative candidate Keiko Fujimori has been certified the winner of Peru's presidential election runoff, narrowly defeating nationalist congressman Roberto Sanchez. The daughter of disgraced former President Alberto Fujimori, she will become Peru's ninth president in 10 years when she takes office later this month. Concerns about surging crime and extortion by organized gangs dominated voter concerns. Fujimori promised to build more prisons, militarize the borders, and combat crime with an iron fist. Her victory, along with recent elections in Colombia and Chile, confirm a regional shift towards conservative leaders. I'm Jennifer King.
1: Taylor Swift and Travis Kelce are married. Swift's publicist confirms the ceremony took place last night in Madison Square Garden. The star-studded event didn't include bridesmaids or groomsmen, yet thousands were invited and attended. You'll find more stories, more details at srnnews.com. I'm Ron Taylor.
10: Here's your Truth Radio WTGF 90.5 weather bug forecast for the Gulf Coast. Overnight, we'll have mostly clear skies, the low by dawn around 79. As from the Sunday, clear skies, lots of sunshine throughout the day with a high near 93. Heat index values as high as 107. Sunday night, mostly clear skies and a low around 80. For Monday, lots of sunshine with a high near 94. 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
2: Here's your Truth Radio WTGF 90.5 weather bug forecast for the Gulf Coast. Overnight, we'll have mostly clear skies, the low by dawn around 79. As from the Sunday, clear skies, lots of sunshine throughout the day with a high near 93. Heat index values as high as 107. Sunday night, mostly clear skies and a low around 80. For Monday, lots of sunshine with a high near 94. 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
1: With SRN News, I'm Ron Taylor. It is now July 4th, and America is 250 years old. President Trump spoke at Mount Rushmore last night on the threat of communism.
2: Communism is a mortal threat to American liberty. It is the greatest threat to our country, including World War I, World War II, Pearl Harbor, or even 9/11. We're not going to let this happen to us. Believe me, we're not letting it happen.
1: As America celebrates the signing of the Declaration of Independence on July 4th today, a rare surviving copy of the document has turned up in London.
3: It is one of 11 copies printed in Exeter, New Hampshire in July 1776 and was seized from an American ship that was captured later that year. The document will now go on display. It was found by a volunteer at the British National Archives, Michael Skurr, who was cataloguing the papers of Royal Navy captains.
4: I called over to my boss and said, I think you need to come and have a look at this. Opened it up and realized it was the Declaration of Independence of the United States of America. Well, I feel very proud that I stumbled across it and that it will now be something which other people can enjoy, like I did.
1: The BBC's David Harper says it's the only known example of its kind outside of the United States. Back here in this country, Americans are gearing up to celebrate the anniversary, visiting the National Mall in Washington. Chad George, a visitor from Columbus, Ohio, says America's birthday is something to celebrate.
5: Brought the family here for the 250th anniversary of the greatest country in the world. A lot of division in the world, but the reality is, as you've seen with the World Cup going on, we have the greatest country in the world, and you need to get out and enjoy it, which is why we're here right now.
1: More online at srnnews.com. This is SRN News. In the final segment of our SRN News special series titled Faith and Freedom, we hear today from Secretary of State Marco Rubio. The Florida Republican is a student of history, and here he looks back at a dangerous crossroad facing our founding fathers back in the year 1776.
6: The founders were not naive men. They knew their lives were on the line. That was the premise of Benjamin Franklin's dark joke after signing the Declaration of Independence, where he said, "We must indeed all hang together, or most assuredly, we shall all hang separately." But with the dark storm clouds of war looming on the horizon, they did what Christians have always done. Across place and time for 2,000 years, they turned their eyes to heaven and placed their fate in the hands of God.
1: Secretary Rubio's words and all the others we've heard in our series will form the backdrop for this weekend's celebrations all across the nation of America's 250th birthday. This is SRN News. AI may be the wave of the future, but there's growing concern about the stress it's already putting on power grids. Bob Agnew has more.
7: Extreme heat, like the weather sweeping the eastern part of the country, drives up energy demand for data centers, adding to their strain on power grids. And that's not all. Around the country, data centers have been blamed increasingly for a host of environmental problems. Some tech industry figures say the facilities have become something of a lightning rod for concerns over broader economic and societal changes posed by the growth in artificial intelligence. Bob Agnew reporting.
1: U.S. employers pulled back on hiring last month and added only 57,000 jobs. That's less than half the previous month's total and a sign that companies still have a cautious economic outlook. The Labor Department said Thursday that the unemployment rate declined to a low 4.2% from 4.3% in May. More details at srnnews.com.
8: Here's your Truth Radio WTGF 90.5 weather bug forecast for the Gulf Coast. Overnight, we'll have mostly clear skies, the low by dawn around 79. As from the Sunday, clear skies, lots of sunshine throughout the day with a high near 93. Heat index values as high as 107. Sunday night, mostly clear skies and a low around 80. For Monday, lots of sunshine with a high near 94. 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
1: Here's your Truth Radio WTGF 90.5 weather bug forecast for the Gulf Coast. Overnight, we'll have mostly clear skies, the low by dawn around 79. As from the Sunday, clear skies, lots of sunshine throughout the day with a high near 93. Heat index values as high as 107. Sunday night, mostly clear skies and a low around 80. For Monday, lots of sunshine with a high near 94. 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
1: With SRN News, I'm Ron Taylor. It's now July 4th and America is 250 years old. President Trump spoke at Mount Rushmore last night saying communism is evil.
2: Communism is the exact opposite of life, liberty, and the pursuit of happiness. It's death, tyranny, and the pursuit of evil. The godless communist morality states that anything is justified to bring about inhuman visions and to really propose what's good. They don't want good.
1: The 250th anniversary of American independence is colliding with political polarization and a heat wave as celebrations get underway across the country today. President Trump plans to speak on the National Mall in Washington ahead of a massive fireworks show. Elsewhere, fireworks are scheduled in Chicago and New York. The East Coast faces intense heat, causing some events to adjust or cancel. Meanwhile, the Pacific Northwest enjoys milder weather. Celebrations unfold amid a deep political divide in this country. Correspondent Ed Donahue has the latest on wildfire threats in the West.
3: Red flag wildfire warnings are in effect in several states in the West. The Cottonwood Fire in Utah is the biggest. A state of emergency has been declared. Fireworks are being restricted. The National Weather Service issued a rare, particularly dangerous situation warning. UCLA geography professor Park Williams says the West got a good amount of rain to start the year, but
4: the tap just totally turned off. So low precipitation totals and really high temperatures have left our forests really abnormally parched.
3: Red flag warnings stretch from Idaho to southern Arizona and New Mexico. I'm Ed Donahue.
1: Three people died and seven others rescued after a boat capsized on a Wisconsin lake during a strong storm. Many injuries reported yesterday in Wisconsin's Walworth County. This is SRN News. The entertainment world has discovered the Bible.
5: The BBC is the latest to announce a show based on the scriptures. The British network says it's working on a documentary series focusing on the life of Christ. This comes amidst the popular success of The Chosen, which has captivated audiences for years. Amazon Prime's House of David has been renewed, and last year Netflix broke out Ruth and Boaz, along with several other biblical projects. Fox produced The Faithful Women of the Bible. Michael Harrington reporting.
1: According to a new report from the California government, Jewish people were the targets of nearly 300 hate crimes in that state last year. This accounts for about 75% of the 400 total hate crimes in California, despite the fact that Jews make up only 3% of the population. Daniel Marishian of B'nai B'rith International tells the Jewish News Service, whether in California or elsewhere, elected officials, law enforcement, the media, and others should address the issue. This is SRN News. The rush is on across Venezuela's north coast to identify loved ones before it's too late. Venezuela's acting leader is defending her country's earthquake response. More on this story from our correspondent, Charles de la Desma.
6: As public criticism mounts over the pace and efficiency of Venezuela's earthquake response, acting President Delcy Rodriguez has issued a first public defense, with her 180-day mandate as interim leader soon expiring. The powerful twin quakes struck the northern state of La Guaira on June 24, killing more than 2,295 people. Rodriguez, who served as deputy to former President Nicolas Maduro until his January capture by the Trump administration, waited more than an hour after the quakes initially hit before making her first public statement and held her first news conference on the government response late Thursday, 8 days after the quakes. I'm Charles de la Desma.
7: Here's your Truth Radio WTGF 90.5 weather bug forecast for the Gulf Coast. Overnight, we'll have mostly clear skies, the low by dawn around 79. As from the Sunday, clear skies, lots of sunshine throughout the day with a high near 93. Heat index values as high as 107. Sunday night, mostly clear skies and a low around 80. For Monday, lots of sunshine with a high near 94. 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
2: Here's your Truth Radio WTGF 90.5 weather bug forecast for the Gulf Coast. Overnight, we'll have mostly clear skies, the low by dawn around 79. As from the Sunday, clear skies, lots of sunshine throughout the day with a high near 93. Heat index values as high as 107. Sunday night, mostly clear skies and a low around 80. For Monday, lots of sunshine with a high near 94. 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
1: With SRN News, I'm Ron Taylor. It's July 4th, and America is 250 years old. President Trump speaking at Mount Rushmore last night, calling the 4th of July holiday one of the most extraordinary days in the history of the world.
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0: 250 years of glorious independence and 250 years of majestic American freedom. 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
1: All sorts of patriotic events are scheduled for today on the National Mall in Washington.
2: The epic July 4th Salute to America celebration will include thousands of fireworks and military flyovers. The president scheduled to speak Saturday night as the nation's capital hosts thousands of tourists from across the country and the world. In the afternoon, folks will be treated to one of NASA's supersonic F-5 light fighter jets flying in the sky. Also on the schedule, the Blue Angels, the Thunderbirds, F-35 stealth fighters, U.S. Coast Guard helicopters, and a B-1 stealth bomber. Trump's new Air Force One also scheduled to make a pass over the crowd. Laura Winters reporting.
1: The top Republican in Congress says Americans need to be concerned about a radical ideology that Democrats seem to be embracing. On the Salem News program this week on Capitol Hill with Tony Perkins, House Speaker Mike Johnson says the country is facing an unprecedented threat.
3: And what we've seen in recent months is many Mamdanis have popped up all around the country running for Congress. For a while, Tony, everybody just kind of waved that off and said, oh, that was a New York City anomaly. No, sir, it's everywhere. And we've got to confront it. We've got to take it very seriously. And we have to vanquish that, because the ideas and proposals that these candidates would bring to Congress is frightening stuff.
1: He urges Republicans to defend America and capitalism to turn into big numbers during the midterms. Speaker Johnson's full interview will be heard when This Week on Capitol Hill airs at 10 a.m. Eastern Time today on the Salem News Channel. 50 years has brought a lot of change to the country.
4: On the eve of America's 250th birthday, the Pew Research Center has released a sweeping analysis of how the nation has changed since its 200th birthday in 1976. Pew reports that about 70% of adults were married at the time of the bicentennial. Today, it's only 50%. America has also seen a sharp drop in fertility, with fewer and fewer women having any children at all. Michael Harrington reporting.
1: Fewer members of the general population are Christian these days. Church attendance and other spiritual practices are in decline, but there's one thing people still do, and that's pray. According to a new poll from the Barna Group, a Christian research organization, 73% of American adults say they pray at least once a week, and Christians pray a lot more. As the Barna report puts it, spiritual longing remains active even when institutional participation wavers. Older Americans of all stripes are more likely to pray. This is SRN News. The rush is on across Venezuela's north coast to identify loved ones before it's too late.
5: At least nearly 2,300 people died in the deadly earthquakes last week. The country is overwhelmed with bodies that officials are struggling to collect, identify, and preserve. Many fear mass graves are coming as they search for the bodies of loved ones who died in the earthquakes. Those tremors struck the South American nation on June 24th.
1: Correspondent Andrew Stewart. Interpol has identified a 39-year-old Ukrainian woman as the main suspect in a Monaco bombing that reportedly targeted a Ukrainian tycoon linked to Russia. Anastasia Berezovsky remains at large with a red notice issued on her arrest. The bombing Monday injured three people, including a woman and a child. Media reports suggest Ukrainian construction tycoon Vadim Vervilov was among the wounded. More details at srnnews.com.
6: 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Sunny today. We'll see a heat index of about 105 this afternoon, 95 the official high. It is going to be hot and sticky. Clear skies tonight. We'll drop to a low of 80 degrees, and then tomorrow we might see a slight chance of rain in the afternoon, but it won't cool things off much. Sunny with a high of 94, heat index once again, 105 to 106 in the afternoon with a 20% chance of rain late in the day. 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
2: 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Sunny today. We'll see a heat index of about 105 this afternoon, 95 the official high. It is going to be hot and sticky. Clear skies tonight. We'll drop to a low of 80 degrees, and then tomorrow we might see a slight chance of rain in the afternoon, but it won't cool things off much. Sunny with a high of 94, heat index once again, 105 to 106 in the afternoon with a 20% chance of rain late in the day. 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
1: With SRN News, I'm Ron Taylor. It is July 4th and America turns 250 years old. President Trump, speaking at Mount Rushmore last night, commented on the strength of the United States.
2: At 250 years, America is the oldest republic on earth. We are the freest people on earth. We have the most righteous and enduring constitution on earth. We are the strongest and most powerful country on earth.
1: As the 4th of July is celebrated in America, a heat wave smothers the eastern United States.
3: It's a hot July 4th holiday weekend as the eastern part of the U.S. suffers through a heat wave. New York and Boston already hit 100 degrees Thursday. At Boston's Franklin Park Zoo, Dr. Malou Selly says they're giving the animals what they need.
4: Some animals have very comfortable air-conditioned areas.
3: And in the southeast, Ray Dawson in Marietta, Georgia, is taking refuge at a cooling center as he deals with homelessness.
5: You can't find no shelter nowhere, no shade nowhere.
3: In Providence, Rhode Island, city pools and water parks are extending their hours. I'm Donna Warder.
1: New reporting is shining a spotlight on California Governor Gavin Newsom's inner circle and an FBI corruption investigation that began before President Trump returned to office.
6: A California Post report says Democrat insider Alexis Podesta secretly recorded conversations as part of an FBI investigation tied to former Newsom Chief of Staff Dana Williamson, who pleaded guilty to federal fraud and tax charges earlier this year. Conservative commentators say the revelations undercut Newsom's claims that federal probes are politically motivated. Newsom has not been charged with any wrongdoing, John Scott reporting.
1: You'll find more online at srnnews.com. 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
7: Foundations of Freedom, a look at America's founding principles and the leaders who shaped our nation.
8: March 4th, 1865. The Civil War was nearing its end. The nation was exhausted, divided, and grieving. On that day, President Abraham Lincoln delivered his second inaugural address, just 700 words spoken in about 7 minutes. 41 days later, Lincoln would be assassinated. Yet the words he spoke that day still echo through history. In that brief address, Lincoln referenced God 14 times, spoke of prayer, and quoted scripture repeatedly. He reminded Americans that both sides of the conflict shared a common faith, saying both read the same Bible and pray to the same God, and each invokes his aid against the other. Lincoln understood that political division alone could not explain the nation's crisis. More than 160 years later, America still wrestles with division, truth, and our dependence on God. The question is whether we'll remember the wisdom Lincoln left behind.
1: Peru has elected a new right-leaning president.
9: Conservative candidate Keiko Fujimori has been certified the winner of Peru's presidential election runoff, narrowly defeating nationalist Congressman Roberto Sanchez. The daughter of disgraced former President Alberto Fujimori, she will become Peru's ninth president in 10 years when she takes office later this month. Concerns about surging crime and extortion by organized gangs dominated voter concerns. Fujimori promised to build more prisons, militarize the borders, and combat crime with an iron fist. Her victory, along with recent elections in Colombia and Chile, confirm a regional shift towards conservative leaders. I'm Jennifer King.
1: Three people died and seven others rescued after a boat capsized on a Wisconsin lake during a strong storm. Many injuries reported Friday in Wisconsin's Walworth County as the storm toppled trees, knocked down power lines, and damaged buildings. Police are investigating the capsizing on Lake Geneva, the mayor declaring an emergency there. More news at srnnews.com.
10: 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Sunny today. We'll see a heat index of about 105 this afternoon. 95 the official high. It is going to be hot and sticky. Clear skies tonight. We'll drop to a low of 80 degrees. And then tomorrow we might see a slight chance of rain in the afternoon, but it won't cool things off much. Sunny with a high of 94, heat index once again, 105 to 106 in the afternoon with a 20% chance of rain late in the day. 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

pretty good. Past the house at the edge of our neighborhood. Several cars out front, men in dark suits on the porch. They had gathered there to place a ring upon the door. Thought of old man Miller, who lived there 40 years.

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1: With SRN News, I'm Bob Agnew in Washington. The nation's throwing a big birthday party for its 250th anniversary.
2: America's 250th birthday celebration has taken over the nation's capital. Hundreds of thousands are expected in Washington as the National Mall comes alive with military flyovers, patriotic tributes, live performances, fireworks, and a Freedom 250 celebration featuring President Trump. From the streets of Washington to communities across the country, Americans are coming together to celebrate 250 years of freedom, independence, and the greatest nation on earth. Willie Nelson, The White House.
1: Donna Warner reports a heat wave smothering the eastern part of the United States.
3: It's a hot July 4th holiday weekend as the eastern part of the U.S. suffers through a heat wave. New York and Boston already hit 100 degrees Thursday. At Boston's Franklin Park Zoo, Dr. Malou Selly says they're giving the animals what they need.
4: Some animals have very comfortable air-conditioned areas.
3: And in the southeast, Ray Dawson in Marietta, Georgia, is taking refuge at a cooling center as he deals with homelessness.
5: You can't find no shelter nowhere, no shade nowhere.
3: In Providence, Rhode Island, city pools and water parks are extending their hours. I'm Donna Warner.
1: Public policy expert and former Trump economic advisor Steve Moore says there's no question about it. America is a very unique country in its freedoms. He told the Salem Radio Network that what happened in 1776 is truly an amazing moment in history.
6: I remember back to when we had our 200th birthday back in 1976. And so here we are 50 years later celebrating 250. And, you know, it is such a great time to celebrate the greatest country in the history of the planet, where freedom and free enterprise and prosperity have reigned. And it's a great, great time to be an American.
1: Public policy expert and former Trump economic advisor Steve Moore told the Salem Radio Network this week, it's a great time to be an American, thanks in part to the Trump economy. This is SRN News. Americans are weighing in on prayer in public schools.
7: According to the latest from the Pew Research Center, 78% of adults believe the public schools should allow students to voluntarily pray in student-led groups. 57% think coaches should be allowed to lead their teams in prayer, and 46% support teachers leading their classes in prayer. However, strong majorities of Americans who like the idea of coaches and teachers leading prayer do not want any student to be forced to participate. Michael Harrington reporting.
1: The Supreme Court's decision not to allow a Rastafarian to sue prison officials for cutting his hair is being seen as a rare defeat for religious freedom at the High Court. Experts say the case underscores the complexity and far-reaching nature of religious freedom laws in the U.S. and the increasingly diverse faith traditions to which they apply. Christians now represent 62% of the American population, down from 78% 20 years ago. This is SRN News. Another high-profile investor is giving up on New York's rent-stabilized housing market. Correspondent Ken Lorman reports this one may get your attention.
8: Google co-founder Sergey Brin, worth more than $265 billion, has reportedly sold his stake in a major New York apartment fund for just 6 cents on the dollar. Property managers blame Albany's rent laws and a recent rent freeze approved by New York City's Rent Guidelines Board. They say investors are fleeing, costs are soaring, and landlords can't recover expenses. Critics call it yet another warning sign for New York's housing market. Ken Lorman reporting.
1: President Trump on Friday pardoned 11 people, including a former business partner of Washington lobbyist Jack Abramoff, and 9 people identified by the White House as having helped people bypass emissions control systems on their vehicles. You find more of these stories at srnnews.com.
9: 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Sunny today. We'll see a heat index of about 105 this afternoon, 95 the official high. It is going to be hot and sticky. Clear skies tonight. We'll drop to a low of 80 degrees, and then tomorrow we might see a slight chance of rain in the afternoon, but it won't cool things off much. Sunny with a high of 94, heat index once again, 105 to 106 in the afternoon with a 20% chance of rain late in the day. 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
2: 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Sunny today. We'll see a heat index of about 105 this afternoon, 95 the official high. It is going to be hot and sticky. Clear skies tonight. We'll drop to a low of 80 degrees, and then tomorrow we might see a slight chance of rain in the afternoon, but it won't cool things off much. Sunny with a high of 94, heat index once again, 105 to

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When I feel the waves around me, calm the sea. 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
1: With SRN News, I'm Bob Agnew in Washington. As the nation prepares to celebrate its 250th anniversary, thousands converging on Washington, and some are looking back over the past 2.5 centuries and up to the current day. Public policy expert and former Trump economic advisor Steve Moore told the Salem Radio Network this week, it's been an amazing history for this country.
2: How could you have so many amazing people at the same place at the same time? Everyone from Ben Franklin to George Washington to Thomas Jefferson to Patrick Henry to John Adams, James Madison, Monroe. I mean, when has that ever happened? How is it like an act of God that you would have? It was the greatest assemblage of men ever in the history of the world.
1: And Moore is a public policy expert, a former Trump economic advisor, and author of the Daily Hotline newsletter from the Committee to Unleash Prosperity. A massive heat wave embracing Americans as they try to celebrate the 4th of July today. It's in gripping really most of the eastern part of the country, about a third of it. This homeless man trying to get by in Nashville says he is sure grateful for those city workers putting up those cooling stations and handing out cold water.
3: It's been really hot, sweating, dripping, as you can see. It's just miserable, honestly, but this helps so much, like, oh my goodness. But even with the shade and a tent, you know what I'm saying, it's four walls closed in, no fan, it gets hot.
1: These folks among those visiting the National Mall here in Washington talking about how great America is and worth celebrating.
4: We are all many, but we all become one, for no matter where we come from, what we look like, who we love, what we're a part of, we are still one nation united together. That's what we make being American.
5: One nation under God, indivisible, for liberty and justice for all. Go USA.
1: And this is SRN News. The National Abortion Federation goes all in, as Michael Harrington explains.
6: For the first time since the repeal of Roe v. Wade, the NAF has released a policy position, and it takes support for abortion to the extreme. The NAF is calling on Congress to legalize abortion up to the moment of birth, with no restrictions of any kind. NAF President Brittany Fontenot says, quote, "We must resist the political compromise of viability and arbitrary gestational limits. People deserve abortion access throughout pregnancy without any government interference." Michael Harrington reporting.
1: The Trump administration is moving to restart the specialized LGBT option for youth who contact the 988 Crisis Intervention Hotline. That phone number offers specialized options for certain groups, such as veterans and Spanish speakers. A year ago, the administration stopped offering the Press 3 option for LGBT youth. The administration said it ended the service because of a funding shortfall. This is SRN News. One of the big stories is 4th of July weekend, the celebrations in New York for the wedding of Taylor Swift and Travis Kelce.
7: There is a lot of commotion happening around me. We have Swifties, fans, New Yorkers all showing up to see if they can catch glimpses of the wedding or even Taylor entering. We have a lineup of black SUVs that are waiting to enter the garden. There is a makeshift tent that has been created and opens up when the vehicle goes in and closes the curtains so the passengers can get out. We're expecting several hundred guests to be in attendance. Now, some New Yorkers and some business owners are a little upset that due to all the commotion and the street closures, which are being closed to vehicles, as well as some pedestrians, are causing a lot of commotion and kind of sucking up New York City's public resources.
1: And President Trump is scheduled to head a NATO summit next week. This one will be hosted by Turkey's autocratic leader, Recep Erdogan. You'll find more on these stories at srnnews.com.
8: 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Sunny today. We'll see a heat index of about 105 this afternoon, 95 the official high. It is going to be hot and sticky. Clear skies tonight. We'll drop to a low of 80 degrees. And then tomorrow we might see a slight chance of rain in the afternoon, but it won't cool things off much. Sunny with a high of 94. Heat index once again, 105 to 106 in the afternoon with a 20% chance of rain late in the day. 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
9: 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This is Pastor David Rowan. And let me invite you, if you don't have a church you regularly attend, if you'll come and visit with us here at the Faith Baptist Church. We're located in Milton, Florida, right on the corner of Dogwood and Hamilton Bridge Road. You can't miss us. Sunday school begins at 9:45 for all ages, and then 11 o'clock morning worship. We also have our junior church at the 11 o'clock hour. Sunday night, 6 o'clock, Wednesday at 7 p.m. for prayer time and Bible study. And then we have our Patch the Pirate Club going on at the same hour for the young folks. Love to have you. Something to do for all ages here at the Faith Baptist Church as we rally around the Word of God as we serve Him and worship Him. All right, let's take our Bibles now and go to the book of 2 Thessalonians. 2 Thessalonians, primarily, 2 Thessalonians is a letter of correction. In a previous broadcast, we went over that. Correction chapter number 1 concerning persecution. Correction chapter number 2 concerning prophecy, and then chapter 3 correction concerning practice. Now, the church at Thessalonica was born in persecution. We read again in a previous broadcast over in Acts chapter number 17 and the first 9 verses concerning the starting of the church there at Thessalonica, but it grew, thank God it grew, in spite of continued tribulation. So we can grow. My friend, when the trouble comes, we look to the Lord and we keep on going for His honor and His glory. In 1 Thessalonians chapter number 1, verse 6, "And you became followers of us and of the Lord, having received the word in much affliction with the joy of the Holy Ghost." So started in persecution and affliction, but it kept growing. Chapter number 2 of 1 Thessalonians, verse number 14. The Bible said, "For ye, brethren, became followers of the churches of God, which in Judea are in Christ Jesus, for ye also have suffered like things of your own countrymen, even as they have of the Jews." So again, started in persecution, of course, became strong, a very strong church. Chapter number 3, the Bible says in 1 Thessalonians, "Wherefore, when we could no longer forbear, we thought it good to be left at Athens alone, and sent Timotheus, our brother and minister of God and our fellow laborer in the gospel of Christ, to establish you, and to comfort you concerning your faith, that no man should be moved by these afflictions. For yourselves know that we are appointed thereunto." So again, the church started in persecution, started with persecution, in affliction, trials and trouble, but they were very, very strong. Now, a lot of people ask when trials come in, they ask why, and to do so is pretty natural. So Paul begins to answer with the right remedies. Why does persecution come? Why does trials come and tribulation come? Now, and Paul, of course, gives us the remedy or gives us the prescription for persecution to stay strong in the Lord. First of all, he says, have your heart right. And first, in 2 Thessalonians chapter number 1, verse 3 and 4, the Bible said, "We are bound to thank God always for you, brethren, as it is meet, because that your faith groweth exceedingly. And the charity of every one of you all toward each other aboundeth, so that we ourselves glory in you in the churches of God for your patience and faith in all your persecutions and tribulations that ye endure." And so we pretty much looked at, again, on a previous broadcast, the encouragements for those who are suffering, the encouragement of praise, praise for their love. Paul was praising God for their love abounding one toward another, and praise for their patience increasing there in verse number 4, if you'll notice again in verse 4, so that we ourselves glory in you and the churches of God for your patience and faith in all your persecutions and tribulations that ye endure. Now, patience shows testimony. In times of testing or difficulty, when a person forsakes the Lord in the church, he shows that either he has never, number one, been born again, or that his spiritual life is very, very weak. He's very carnal. All right, now, we get in right now, having our hearts right. Of course, this is the remedy for persecution, is having our hearts right. Our heart is our mind. In persecution, have it right. Have your mind right. Look at 2 Thessalonians chapter number 1, beginning in verse 5. The Bible said, which is a manifest token of the righteous judgment of God, that you may be counted worthy of the kingdom of God, for which ye also suffer. Seeing it is a righteous thing with God to recompense tribulation to them that trouble you. And to you who are troubled, rest with us, when the Lord Jesus shall be revealed from heaven with his mighty angels, in flaming fire, taking vengeance on them that know not God and that obey not the gospel of our Lord Jesus Christ, who shall be punished with everlasting destruction from the presence of the Lord and from the glory of his power, when he shall come to be glorified in his saints and to be admired in all them that believe, because our testimony among you was believed in that day. In persecution, have your head right, your mind right. Verse number 5, not suffering, but an attitude of patience and faith, according to verse number 4, the working of God within the believer. Now, verse number 5 is pretty interesting. If you'll notice, it said, which is a manifest token of the righteous judgment of God, that you may be counted worthy of the kingdom of God, for which you also suffer. Not made worthy, but counted worthy. My dear friend, we're not made righteous, we're declared righteous. Declared righteous is nothing in the world but justification. We're justified in the eyes of God because of Jesus Christ. We're in Christ. We're declared righteous. Paul said in Romans chapter number 6 and Romans chapter 7, as he was battling with the flesh, he said, the things that I want to do, I don't do. The things that I don't do, I want to do. And then he throws his hands up and he said, oh, wretched man that I am. But he reckons himself to be dead with Christ and alive unto God. Reckon it to be true. Have your mind right. Why? Because God said so. That's why. Amen. We're counted worthy, not made worthy. Verse number 6, God is going to take care of those that try to hinder his people. Now, that's the law of the harvest. Galatians bears witness to that. For whatsoever a man soweth, that shall he also reap. God's going to take care of it. Vengeance is God's. That's what he said. Amen. It's not ours. It's God. And so he's going to make everything right. And I know that. I know that in my mind. And so we just keep on serving God. Patience and faith. According to verse number 4 of 2 Thessalonians chapter number 1. And then in verse number 7, 8, 9, and 10, we know he's coming back. And we know that he's going to right every wrong. So not only have your mind right, but in persecution, have your hands right, your works, that is. In verse number 11 and 12, the Bible said, wherefore also we pray always for you that our God would count you worthy of this calling and fulfill all the good pleasure of his goodness in the work of faith with power, that the name of our Lord Jesus Christ may be glorified in you and ye in him, according to the grace of our God and the Lord Jesus Christ. Now, we want to make sure our works are right. We're created according to Ephesians chapter number 2 and verse 10. Child of God, you're created in Christ Jesus unto good works. Now, I need God to accept my works. As much as I needed him to forgive my sin, I need him to accept my works. Did you know two times in the book of Nehemiah, Nehemiah prayed that God would bless the work of his hands? Psalms, we find that the same thing, that he wanted God, the psalmist wanted God to bless the work of his hands. And we understand that there's nothing good in us. So in order for God to bless the works, it has to come in and through us through the Holy Spirit of God, because he's perfect. God is perfect. God the Holy Spirit is perfect. And so when we submit to God, we present our bodies a living sacrifice, wholly acceptable unto God, which is our reasonable service. And then, of course, we're not conformed to this world, but we're transformed by the renewing of our mind. God accepts our works in and through the Holy Spirit. So you need that, and I need that. Amen? Now we get to chapter number 2. chapter number 2. If you'll notice, the Bible said, "Now we beseech you, brethren, by the coming of our Lord Jesus Christ, and by our gathering together unto him, that ye be not soon shaken in mind, or be troubled, neither by spirit, nor by word, nor by letter, as from us, that the day of Christ is at hand." Now, I don't know what was really going on here, but somebody evidently had been writing letters and signing Paul's name to them and telling them that the day of the Lord has already come. It's already passed. And verse 3 said, "Let no man deceive you by any means, for that day shall not come except there come a falling away first, and the man of sin be revealed, the son of perdition." And then it goes on to describe this son of perdition. Perdition means destruction or hell. So the son of destruction, we're talking about the Antichrist. And then in verse number 4, it said, "Who opposeth and exalteth himself above all that is called God or that is worshipped, so that he as God sitteth in the temple of God, showing himself that he is God. Remember ye not that when I was yet with you, I told you these things." Now listen, if our head is right, our hands are, our works are right, we know that God said he's coming back and he's going to make everything right. We already read in 1 Thessalonians chapter number 4 that he's coming back in the clouds to catch the church away, and we're saved from wrath. And then we got these rascals, these false teachers, trying to tell the people that he had already come, that the day of the Lord was already here. Well, the Bible goes on to tell us in verse number 6, and of course, Paul wants you to remember. He said, "Hey, remember what I've told you." In verse 6, and he said, "Now we know that with what withholdeth, that he might be revealed in his time. For the mystery of iniquity doth already work, only he who now letteth will let until he be taken out of the way." So there's something withholding the man of sin, or someone withholding the man of sin from being revealed. And my dear friend, that is the Holy Spirit of God. That is God the Holy Spirit in you. And the Bible says that we are his temple and he is in us and we're bought with a price. And therefore, as long as we're here, the man of sin can't be revealed. We have to be taken out. And of course, we have that described in 1 Thessalonians chapter 4. And I realize there's various interpretations concerning the rapture versus the second coming. But to me, it's as clear right there as a nose on your face that where the church is going out, and the Antichrist cannot be revealed until, the man of sin can't be revealed until the church is taken out. Now, the Bible goes on to say, "For the mystery of iniquity doth already work, only he who now letteth will let until he be taken out of the way." So the Holy Spirit of God is a restrainer of sin, and when the Holy Spirit of God is taken out in that sense of him indwelling the church, then the man of sin can be revealed. And then, verse 8, "After the he who now letteth will let, until he be taken out of the way, then," verse 8, "shall that wicked be revealed, whom the Lord shall consume with the spirit of his mouth and shall destroy with the brightness of his coming. Even him whose coming is after the working of Satan, with all power and signs and lying wonders, and with all deceivableness of unrighteousness in them that perish, because they receive not the love of the truth, that they might be saved." Well, that's the key right there. Friend, the whole message of the Word of God is that Jesus Christ came to save sinners, came to seek and to save sinners. And when you trust Christ, we have that peace that passes understanding. Our standing in Christ is sure. Our position of holiness is in concrete, and we're his. He's our Lord, and we're his. We're the bride of Christ. God loves his bride. God's going to take his bride out, and then the man of sin, of course, is going to be revealed. And then for further study, time's all gone here on the radio, but for further study, you can study Revelation chapter number 6 all the way through Revelation chapter number 19, and it describes what this man of sin is going to do. And even in Revelation 13, how that the beast will be set up. Well, friend, we have the Word of God, and we can suffer and go through trials and tribulations with patience and faith. Why? Knowing that God's coming back. God's going to set everything right. He's coming back. He's going to take his church out. There's a terrible time, 7 years of tribulation coming upon this earth. He's coming back in Revelation chapter number 19 at the end of the tribulation with his saints, and he's going to establish his supernatural kingdom. Why? Because God said so. That's why. That's what I love about the Word of God. God's Word is true. We can count on it. We can believe it. We can rest in it. Well, God bless you is my prayer. Amen.
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2: 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Sunny today. We'll see a heat index of about 105 this afternoon. 95 the official high. It is going to be hot and sticky. Clear skies tonight. We'll drop to a low of 80 degrees, and then tomorrow we might see a slight chance of rain in the afternoon, but it won't cool things off much. Sunny with a high of 94, heat index once again, 105 to 106 in the afternoon with a 20% chance of rain late in the day. 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
1: With SRN News, I'm Bob Agnew in Washington. A flyover of the Great American State Fair on the National Mall yesterday, interrupted by a warning about the heat.
2: Attention, fairgoers. The event has been postponed.
1: Despite that heat risk, cut things short yesterday, but hundreds of thousands are showing up for today's events on the National Mall, including Chad George all the way from Columbus, Ohio.
3: I brought the family here for the 250th anniversary of the greatest country in the world.
1: And Justin Morgan says he decided to visit Boston's Franklin Park Zoo despite all the heat there.
4: The penguins, when we first arrived, and they're all under the water. They don't sit on the rocks any. They're like all underneath the water swimming around. And all the stuff, like the goats are in the barns, they're not going outside.
1: Wildfire threats is a big story out in western states. Here's Ed Donahue.
5: Red flag wildfire warnings are in effect in several states in the west. The Cottonwood Fire in Utah is the biggest. A state of emergency has been declared. Fireworks are being restricted. The National Weather Service issued a rare, particularly dangerous situation warning. UCLA geography professor Park Williams says the west got a good amount of rain to start the year, but
6: the tap just totally turned off. So low precipitation totals and really high temperatures have left our forests really abnormally parched.
5: Red flag warnings stretch from Idaho to southern Arizona and New Mexico. I'm Ed Donahue.
1: Former Trump economic advisor Steve Moore says if you have any doubt that America has a great economy, and for that matter that communist countries simply don't work, just take a look at California.
7: California has lost close to $1 trillion in taxable income over the last 10 years. It's now in Florida and Texas and Utah and Idaho and so many other states that have lower taxes, many states which have no income tax at all.
1: Economist Steve Moore was interviewed this week by the Salem Radio Network, and this is SRN News. Do you live your life in such a way that people know that you are a Christian? Correspondent Michael Harrington has a report on a study that took a look at that issue.
8: Lifeway Research has been asking that question to Protestant churchgoers, and only 53% of them say that most of the people they know are aware that they are followers of Christ. 30% say most people don't know. But the survey also reveals that a strong majority of Christians are fully prepared to share their faith. 65% say they would have no hesitation letting a non-Christian person know they are a believer. Michael Harrington reporting.
1: According to a new poll released by Tonker Research, 17% of Americans do not believe Gay Pride Month should be celebrated at all. Another 8% believe it is too much and should be scaled back. The survey also found that 28% of respondents think Pride Month is important and should be supported. 21% say that they support the idea, but admit they don't really care about it in practice. This is SRN News. Air travelers could soon see major improvements at airports around the country thanks to a big new federal investment. Correspondent Ken Lorman has more details.
9: Transportation Secretary Sean Duffy has announced nearly $1.8 billion in FAA grants for airport upgrades in 46 states. The funding will pay for runway repairs, taxiway improvements, terminal upgrades, lighting projects, and safety enhancements. Duffy says the investment is part of rebuilding America's transportation infrastructure, while FAA officials say the projects will improve safety and modernize the travel experience for families. Ken Lorman reporting.
1: Another high-profile investor is giving up on New York's rent-stabilized housing market. Google co-founder Sergey Brin, worth more than $265 billion, has reportedly sold his stake in a major New York apartment fund for just about 6 pennies on the dollar. He just wants out. More on these stories at srnnews.com.
10: 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Sunny today. We'll see a heat index of about 105 this afternoon. 95 the official high. It is going to be hot and sticky. Clear skies tonight. We'll drop to a low of 80 degrees. And then tomorrow we might see a slight chance of rain in the afternoon, but it won't cool things off much. Sunny with a high of 94. Heat index once again, 105 to 106 in the afternoon with a 20% chance of rain late in the day. 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
13: Well, I guess this would be a good time to say thanks for letting me stay the night, Rob.
14: Oh, it's no problem.
15: Say, Mr. Michael, do you live in that castle all by yourself?
13: Well, for now at least. Well, until I can get my life back together again. See, I lost my job and my house was foreclosed upon. My wife left me about 8 months ago. It was a mess. You know what? Actually, I'm not gonna lie. I should be honest. Kelly left me because I just couldn't quit drinking. I moved to the castle to try to get my bearings. So far, it hasn't been very successful. But hey, that's life. I deserve whatever I get. This is just a good lesson to show you kids, don't ever touch the bottle. You'll never be able to put it down.
15: Wow, that's what Dad says, too.
16: So, where does your wife live?
13: She lives with her parents. It's about 15 minutes from here.
15: Guys, could you quit asking all these questions already?
13: No, that's okay. I don't mind. Fire away.
14: Say, Michael, are you looking for a job?
13: Well, I don't want a job I can't be faithful to. I want to try to get my life in order first. But what do you have in mind?
14: Well, there's an opening at the ART. You see, I'm relocating, and they're going to need a replacement here in this area.
13: Seriously?
14: Yeah, we're moving, so you could fill my position. I think they'd hire you, especially after your heroic performance last night.
13: Well, it's something to think about.
15: I know how you can get your life back, Mr. Michael.
13: How's that, Alex?
15: My dad was just like you, until God cleaned him up. Now he's a professional architect.
13: That's comforting. You know, Alex, you remind me of my little boy, Mikey. He's a swell little guy. He's 9. I also have a little girl named Sarah.
15: Just think, Mr. Michael. You can have your life back if you turn to the Lord.
14: Andy, it's not that simple.
15: Why, sure it is. Jesus is the answer.
13: That's mighty thoughtful of you, but my wife probably has somebody else by now. Like I said, she left me months ago.
17: Dude, it's worth a try.
13: You kids are sweet.
15: She could be at her parents for a reason. Waiting for you?
13: You know, as kind as you are, you could probably convince her to come back to me.
14: I wouldn't count on
16: it. But it's worth a try, isn't it? I mean, couldn't there be a slim chance she's waiting for him?
15: If she's still living with her parents...
14: Oh, quit. You all are getting his hopes up.
13: No, it's okay. I deserve this. If Kelly did want me back, I'd just be the same jerk I was before.
15: No, you don't have to be. God can change you.
13: Thanks, Alex. You'll have more confidence in me than I do. I would try anything. Believe me. I miss my family.
15: Mr. Michael was so sad about his family.
16: I know, it made me want to cry.
15: It's not Michael's fault, guys.
17: How can you say that, Alex? He chose that life.
15: Not really. He's just a sinner, needing a savior to get him out of all that mess.
17: What do you mean? Ah, you got an H.
15: Sin is our nature. We need to introduce him to the Reformers Unanimous Program. Pastor Rogers would love to have him come.
17: Reformer what?
13: Talking about me, are you? Hey, pass the ball over here. Give me a shot.
15: Sure.
13: Say, I'm going to visit your grandfather.
15: Grandpa's very wise. He can help you.
17: Aw, Grandpa. He's got antique ideas.
15: Mark.
13: Well, old is the best way, they say.
17: Hey, good shot.
13: Thanks. I used to love basketball. Anybody want to go with me?
15: Actually,
16: I'm in. Mark, what about you?
17: I guess I wonder what his crazy answer's gonna be.
13: What were you going to do, Jenna?
15: Oh, I was wanting to visit Kelly. I might can help if I know where she lives. I'll have to okay with Uncle Rob. But I'm sure he'll say it's okay. I would call my parents, but I can't.
13: That's very thoughtful of you. I'll write it down for you. Do you guys plan on walking?
15: This is a small town, so I was going to ride my bike. Is it far?
13: Well, no, it's not too far. Here, let me write down the address. Say, Alex, what about you?
15: I'll go with Jenna.
13: Okay. All right, across Petal Gas Station, by Lakeside Manor, left on 12th Street to Sprinting Avenue.
15: I know where Lakeside Manor is.
13: Okay, well, here you are.
15: Thanks.
13: Hey, tell Kelly that... Tell her I'm sorry and that I... Just tell her I'm trying, okay?
15: Don't worry, Mr. Michael. We'll tell her more than that.
13: So Jen and Alex are your cousins? They seem to be pretty good kids. You're pretty fortunate.
17: Michael, they're weird.
13: weird?
16: They don't even have TV. Their dad won't let them listen to the radio except for, like, one station. And Jenny wears these long, weird skirts all the time. They don't even get to play video games.
13: So that makes them weird?
17: Josh, Jenna's older brother, says he'd rather have a dad that keeps them away from the cliffs than to let them play on the edge.
13: That's a good analogy. It makes sense to me.
17: Oh, whatever.
16: They don't go to public school. They can't go to the water parks.
13: That's cool their dad is that strict. I wish mine would have been.
17: Dad wants us to move to their wacky town so our family can turn into weirdos.
16: They can't have a boyfriend or a girlfriend. It's terrible.
13: Wow, what restrictions? Does Jenna mind?
16: No, Jenna says they're just trying to be like Jesus. Jesus wasn't that holier than thou.
13: She doesn't seem that way. She tells you she's better than you are?
16: Not exactly, but she acts like it.
13: Because she doesn't do things you do?
16: I guess so.
13: Well, you don't do what they do, so she could feel that way about you.
17: You can't expect us to be like that.
13: No, I guess not. But if Jesus can keep Jenna happy with all the thou shalt nots, maybe he'll keep me from drinking. You know, I know Jenna's not critical of you. She loves you, and Alex is the best boy I've ever seen. Maybe you should figure out what makes them happy instead of being so critical.
15: Is she home?
18: Ring the doorbell.
15: Right. Just a little nervous.
18: Here, I'll ring it.
19: Oh, hello. Can I help you?
15: Does Miss Kelly live here?
19: I'm Kelly.
15: Oh, well, I'm Jenna Adams, and this is my brother Alex.
18: Hi.
19: Hi.
15: We've come to talk to you. It's of importance.
19: I see. Well, won't you come in?
15: Thank you.
19: You're lucky to catch me at home. I just happened not to go to work today. I haven't been feeling well, and I have been having difficulty with the baby. I'm 8.5 months along, and...
15: Congratulations.
19: Oh, well, thank you, I guess, but it isn't worth celebrating.
15: Is your husband around?
19: No, that's why I said there was nothing to celebrate. I had to leave him.
18: That's terrible. We met a man like that. He was an alcoholic. He decided to go right from now on. Do you think his wife would want him back?
19: Well, if I was in that position, I know how it feels to be married to a man under the influence of alcohol. If he is going right, I'd want my husband back. But only if I knew for certain he really turned over a new leaf.
15: Miss Kelly, are you a Christian?
19: Well, I guess not. That is if you mean that I've made some sort of commitment.
15: Not a commitment. Have you repented and asked Jesus Christ to save you from your sins?
19: No, I guess I can't say that I have.
18: You see, why Jenna is asking is because my mom and dad's marriage failed because they didn't have God in their lives to hold the pieces together. You see, Christ, he fixed those broken pieces.
19: How do you know that?
15: Well, my parents split up when I was small. My mom and dad weren't Christians. Jesus saved them and put their marriage back together.
19: That sounds impossible.
18: But it's not, or I wouldn't be here.
19: That is true, I suppose.
15: Wouldn't you want that for your family?
19: Oh, Jenna, I would love for my family to turn out like that. It's just that it's not...
15: Are you okay?
19: I just had a sharp pain hit. What? I'm sorry, what were you going to say? Oh,
15: Miss Kelly!
19: Jenna, I'm so sorry.
15: Oh, Alex, I think Kelly's going into labor.
18: What?
19: Call my mom, I'll give you her number.
15: Don't be sorry, just tell me the number.
20: Michael, I'm so glad you came by. Rachel, Mark, this is for you too. Pull up a chair and have a seat. Let's open the Bible and see what God has to say about overcoming sin in our lives. Now, first of all, sin is anything that displeases God. The first sin began with Adam and Eve in the Garden of Eden. Their decision affected the whole human race. Look here in Romans 5:12. It says, "Wherefore, as by one man sin entered into the world, and death by sin, and so death passed upon all men, for that all have sinned." Right here in Romans 6:23, it says, "For the wages of sin is death, but the gift of God is eternal life through Jesus Christ our Lord."
13: So if we're all going to die, what's the eternal life for? I mean, it's obvious we're not going to live here on earth forever, right?
20: No, not down here. Sin resulted in physical death. Eternal life is talking about where we will spend eternity when we die. There's also a spiritual death. Revelation 20, 14, and 15 talks about that. Hold on, let me find it. Here we go. "And death and hell were cast into the lake of fire. This is the second death. And whosoever was not found written in the book of life was cast into the lake of fire."
13: So what can I do?
20: Believe on the Lord Jesus Christ, and thou shalt be saved.
13: Believe on?
20: The devil believes in God, but we must believe on, rely on, have faith in Jesus Christ. Then you must repent of your sin and turn to God for deliverance. Turning to God so that he can put you on his way. Here, let's look at the book of Acts. Acts 17:30. Right here, in the times of this ignorance God winked at, but now commandeth all men everywhere to repent. Now listen to the next verse. Because he hath appointed a day in which he will judge the world in righteousness by that man whom he hath ordained, whereof he hath given assurance unto all men that he hath raised him from the dead. This is talking about Jesus. He died for you to pay for your sins and endured the penalty that you deserved. He experienced your judgment on the cross so that you would not spend eternity in this lake of fire. He arose from the dead on the third day. Michael, do you believe this?
13: Well, I was taught that since I was a kid, so yeah.
20: You must call to him and believe from your heart that God is who he says he is. Are you wanting Christ to save? What timing? Just let it ring.
13: I want to accept Christ in my life, Albert.
20: Okay. I don't know why, but something tells me I should answer that phone. Hold on, Michael.
13: Sure.
20: Hello? Yes, he's here. What? What? Oh, Jenna? Well, yes, we'll be on our way. Bye. Michael, it was Jenna. Kelly is being rushed to the hospital.
13: What?
20: She's calling for you.
13: Hospital?
20: Kelly's in labor.
13: What? Labor? I mean...
20: You didn't know?
13: I had no idea.
20: Rachel, Mark, be right back. Come on, let's go.
15: We've been waiting so long. Any news?
20: It's a boy, Thomas Evan Wellington.
15: Yippee, that's so cute.
20: And that's not all. Come with me.
0: Hey, wait for me.
19: Jenna, look.
15: Aw. Can I hold him?
19: Sure, but be careful with his head. There you go.
15: Aw, he's so cute. Look at you.
0: He's chubby. It reminds me of Mom back home.
15: She's due in a few months.
13: Jenna, I want to say thank you. Because of you, Kelly and I trusted Christ. We both have decided to start over in the Lord together and work things out.
15: Oh, that's wonderful.
13: We want to be one big, happy family, like I'm sure you have.
19: When Alex was talking about that man going straight, was that...
15: Yes, he was talking about Mr. Michael.
19: Mr. Michael, you will have to pick up Mikey and Sarah from summer school. I think they'd like to see their daddy this afternoon.
21: 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I have so many episodes typed up and waiting on my to-do shelf. The Coral Island crew would love to share them with you. Future episodes include a treasure, a lost legend of the past regarding the Wellington Castle Island, a dangerous, deadly cave with a violent Elasmosaurus, a bad scare to Dr. Towers, and most of all, more exciting adventures. 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
22: Alan, I brought you some coffee.
23: Another one?
22: Something needs to wake you up. Another cup should help.
23: It may take a couple more. Oh, I can't concentrate.
22: You're just tired and didn't get enough sleep last night.
23: But the rule, nobody goes to bed if it's made. Oh, let me guess, it's not made.
22: Well, it can be. Hold on.
23: Hey, no you don't. Come back here. Jenny Louise. I see how it is, you little stinker. Come on, give it here.
22: Gotta catch me.
23: This game again? You'll lose.
22: Maybe.
23: Got it.
22: Hey, Alan, I'm trying to make the bed. This isn't fair. You're always stronger than me.
23: Yep, strong enough to pull you straight to me.
22: Oh, Alan.
23: I win again.
22: Oh, you.
23: Oh, I love you. God knows I couldn't do it without you. When I get discouraged, you pull something like this and make me laugh.
22: Well, we've been through so much lately, I decided to capture the moment for some fun.
23: Well, you don't have to be so stingy.
22: Huh?
23: Capture the moment.
22: Oh. Alan?
23: Huh?
22: The kids will be fine.
23: Yeah, maybe the Lord's keeping them so we can catch up.
22: What do you mean?
23: I've been so busy in the office. And don't give me those eyes. I've been too busy with this blueprint.
22: Honey, you work from home.
23: But I don't have to work 24/7. It's about time for a break. Let's go do something together.
22: Are you sure you feel up to it?
23: You know, after playing tag down the hallway, running around the bed, tug of war on the blanket. Funny thing, I'm not tired anymore.
22: What's on your mind?
23: A double-decker chocolate sundae from the Burger Barn.
22: Mm.
23: And then we'll go for a walk on the secret beach near Captain Point, just the two of us.
22: Uh-oh.
23: What?
22: I forgot. We can't have quality time with just the two of us. That's a positive fact.
23: Why not? Oh, the three of us then.
2: Hello?
3: Wilson, good to hear your voice again. In person.
2: Milton.
3: Hit the nail right on the proverbial head.
2: What are you doing? Where are you?
3: Questions needing answers? Well, that doesn't mean you'll get any.
2: Then why did you call?
3: I'm tracing Merlin's steps. Barry didn't tell you?
2: How do you know about Barry?
3: I've been keeping a watchful eye on him. It was good for you. He was sincere. Merlin could have persuaded him to work in his dirty little outfit.
2: Why are you calling?
3: I unplugged the device and recovered the data you inconspicuously transferred. Over to Sally, might I assume?
2: I should have known it was you. So you're in on the game now.
3: There's pure motives on my part. Emptying the ESPA was the most damaging, stupidest idea you ever had. Some of the files would have been lost. You empty that thing, and it won't be worth its casing. Don't touch it. He's in a new area, a new disguise. He'll feel his independence, get clumsy, and go to town. And when he does, the police will be waiting for him when he comes back.
2: Sounds so rosy, but all I see is thorns. How do I know I can trust you?
3: You don't. Who do you have in the area? We'll meet in person.
2: The FBI hasn't sent anyone.
3: Don't lie to me. Someone's stationed here. I can always find out without your help.
2: Dick Baxter. I'll give you his cell number. That's all.
3: Believe me, we'll all be glad that you did.
4: Wait a minute. That's not right. That knucklehead. He gave me Dwayne's old number. That won't do me any good. Ugh. He sure pulled a rug over that one. Stupid me. I fell for it.
6: Mr. Mathias.
4: What?
6: I'm sorry, but I have to talk to you.
4: Why for?
6: Which side are you on?
4: What in the world are you saying, kid?
6: Are you working for Merlin or the FBI?
4: What? If you had any brains and you knew what was good for you, you'd stay out of my way.
6: The FBI needs you.
4: Josh, how did you figure this out? Tell me, son.
6: Marty.
4: Oh, I see.
6: Can I help?
4: Only if you can tell me which side I should be on.
6: Huh?
4: I've been Mr. Evil and Mr. Good for years. I'm afraid of my brother. I don't want to serve a prison sentence. And I know you're a good kid. It shines in those dark eyes of yours. I'm at a crossroads here, right where the rubber meets the road. I'm afraid to go through with this. Do I stay low, or do I turn in my own brother and gain my job back with the federal agency?
6: You mean laying low as in staying with your brother and doing nothing at all, getting caught, losing your job, and serving some years behind bars yourself?
4: Doesn't really sound like a choice.
6: That's not the worst of it all. Even if you decide to go straight, you still have a big problem that could put you in prison forever.
4: How?
6: What about your soul's fate and your decision? Have you considered God's way in all of this? Only Jesus Christ can save your soul.
4: That has nothing to do with this.
6: Actually, it does. God can help you make the right decisions. He'll give you courage to stand up against your brother and do what's right.
4: What's right? I don't think I've done a right thing in my life.
6: God can help you turn to him.
4: I have no idea how to do that. My older brother has been on my tail for years. I've never been allowed to think on my own. Suddenly, a free life sounds wonderful.
6: God is the only one that can set you free from guilt, sin, and shame.
4: Maybe you're right, somehow. Would you want to tell me how I can do that?
6: I would love to.
24: Morning, Dwayne. Sleep well after that excitement last night?
25: Oh, yeah. That, I thought it was a dream.
26: Here's the milk and syrup.
24: Where are the pancakes?
26: They're coming. You just have to be patient.
27: So how are you going to get your son back?
26: You have a son?
24: Well, Molly, we found out. Oh, it's all right if I...
25: That's fine.
24: It's Marty.
26: You're Ryan's uncle that died?
25: No, I'm Ryan's uncle that's still obviously alive. My family and I were held by the FBI in a safe house. We've been out of danger for a long time.
27: I guess I don't understand. How did you get separated for so long?
26: Does Marty have brothers and sisters?
25: Yeah, Katie was three. It's a long story. These two men broke into the house and demanded that I give them the equipment. Marty was headed to the bus when I was shot.
24: Shot?
25: Someone came in the front door and shot me. I couldn't tell who it was. Unfortunately, the ESPA was stolen. It was all set up. The weird thing is, Marty never made it to school. I knew by the setup that there was something fishy going on. Marty knew every inch of the machine by the time he was 6 years old. Apparently, they heard how smart he was when it came to the ESPA. He watched me work on it many times. I figured out what happened, though. It was Merlin. He took Marty to my friend Milton. That way, he had insurance. Who knows what happened? Austin promised me they would find Marty, even if they had to search the globe.
27: They didn't find Marty. Did they end the search entirely?
25: The man in charge of the case was Austin. He did all he could. The problem was, Milton knew all the angles. He wasn't anywhere near New York at the time. 2 years ago, the search was dropped. I figured Marty was gone for good. We never could find Milton.
1: Did Milton have anything to do with the equipment?
25: Everything in the world. And my son is right in the middle of it. This taught me one valuable lesson. You can't trust anybody, not even God.
27: Marty is still alive. God hasn't let you down.
25: Maybe you're right, Maury. I haven't thought much about God. When, or shall I say if, I ever get Martin back, I'll know for certain. Hello?
3: Hello? Is this Baxter?
25: Yes. Who am I talking to?
3: Agent Milton, listen closely. I don't have much time.
25: Milton, where's my son? How's Martin? Can I speak to him? Dwayne, please.
3: Dwayne Howard? I should have known they didn't give away your handle. Dick Baxter, I declare. You're the only one that called me by my first name. Is it really you?
25: Yes, I'll meet you anywhere if you bring Martin with you.
3: I can't promise that.
25: You better.
3: Maybe.
25: Why are you calling me now?
3: I've got a plan. Merlin is as good as imprisoned as I speak. Dwayne, you have to trust me. I'm not a traitor. I'll explain everything.
25: Now, where do we meet?
3: Captain Point, the windmill. Bring the police with you. Merlin's at the store. He has Marty with him.
25: What?
3: He left us with the ESPA, so hurry.
5: Dwayne, over here. Did you bring an officer?
1: Officer Jim Abner. We've got men ready and waiting. When Merlin gets out of the car, we'll make the arrest.
5: Say, who's that over there? They could give us away.
17: It's Mom and Dad.
25: They see
17: us. Can I go talk to them?
25: Keep it short.
17: Mom, Dad, we gotta hide.
5: What?
17: Merlin's coming. Brother Jim is getting ready to arrest him.
7: We'll stay right here. Oh, it's so good to see you, son.
17: You too. For a while, I thought I would never see you again. I suppose you heard about the kids, Mom.
7: They'll be coming home soon.
17: What? But Merlin, I saw him. I saw his sidekick shoot him.
5: Apparently, he was with the FBI and took care of the kids what? While Merlin went off with you. It was all a fake.
17: They're alive?
1: Everyone, quiet.
5: Here he comes, Jim.
1: Okay, cover him from this side.
8: Well, that was a fun trip. Marty, it was a pleasure. In fact, I was...
9: Police! Hold it, Merlin. You're under arrest.
5: What?
9: Step away from the vehicle. Game's over.
5: Hey, what is
1: Drop
5: this?
1: That Drop weapon. Your gun.
9: Drop the weapon.
1: Drop your gun. Hands over your head.
9: Where I can see him. Right
1: hands hand. Over your head, Merlin.
9: Hands over your head. Well, you have the right to remain silent. You have the right to an attorney. If you cannot afford an attorney, one will be provided
5: Wait
9: by the state.
5: Wait just a minute. Milton, you traitor!
25: Come on, Merlin.
5: Revenge is against serf code, brother.
1: Merlin, it's over.
5: Do you hear me? I'm not
25: going to get into
5: a prison. Nobody double crosses Merlin Mathias unless you tell him that.
17: Wow, he's going crazy.
5: I will. You just wait. They're going to hear from me. I hate law. One day I'm going to get rid of it. The CIA, the FBI, police, military.
25: In the car. Backseat, now.
18: What's going on?
25: I can't believe my eyes. Martin?
18: Dad!
25: I thought you were dead. Oh. Wait until your mother sees you.
18: I have a mother?
25: You bet you do. Oh, boy. I can't wait for her to see you.
18: You mean I have a family? A really for real family?
25: Welcome back, Agent Martin. Wilson, we got him. I'll be sending the equipment back.
3: Got Martin?
25: Yes, he's alive and he's okay.
3: That's news. Say, somebody is waiting for you at the airport.
18: Who?
25: Your family. They can't wait to see you. Come on.
18: I can't believe this. My very own family.
10: Not for long.
25: Oh, Merlin, quiet. Shut it.
1: Well, everyone, I guess we can say mystery solved. This case is closed.
17: And everyone is safe and sound.
11: This is Gary Houston with Global Action News, Channel 60. After many years of unending search, a big mystery was solved today regarding the missing boy from New York City. Martin Dwayne Howard is now back home and safe with his family. As for the missing criminal, Merlin Mathias is now back in prison. It looks like this case is victoriously ended. As for the Adams children, who were reported missing, they are now back home and resting with their family. As for the newly founded Coral Island, they hope to have construction go underway in just a matter of a few days. They say it is just the beginning adventure. It looks today like it will conclude a job well done, a mystery solved, and yet another adventure beyond the sunset.
21: What? The end already? No, it can't be. 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The adventures could continue on. 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
2: 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Sunny today. We'll see a heat index of about 105 this afternoon. 95 the official high. It is going to be hot and sticky. Clear skies tonight. We'll drop to a low of 80 degrees. And then tomorrow we might see a slight chance of rain in the afternoon, but it won't cool things off much. Sunny with a high of 94. Heat index once again, 105 to 106 in the afternoon with a 20% chance of rain late in the day. 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
1: Current news, I'm Bob Agnew in Washington. A rare surviving copy of the Declaration of Independence has turned up in London. The BBC's David Harper says it's the only known example of its kind outside the United States.
2: It is one of 11 copies printed in Exeter, New Hampshire in July 1776 and was seized from an American ship that was captured later that year. The document will now go on display. It was found by a volunteer at the British National Archives, Michael Skurr, who was cataloguing the papers of Royal Navy captains.
3: I called over to my boss and said, I think you need to come and have a look at this. Opened it up and realised it was the Declaration of Independence of the United States of America. Well, I feel very proud that I stumbled across it.
1: That report from the BBC's David Harper. All sorts of patriotic events scheduled for the 4th of July on the National Mall here in Washington today.
4: The epic July 4th Salute to America celebration will include thousands of fireworks and military flyovers. The president's scheduled to speak Saturday night as the nation's capital hosts thousands of tourists from across the country and the world. In the afternoon, folks will be treated to one of NASA's supersonic F-5 light fighter jets flying in the sky. Also on the schedule, the Blue Angel, the Thunderbirds, F-35 stealth fighters, U.S. Coast Guard helicopters, and a B-1 stealth bomber. Trump's new Air Force One also scheduled to make a pass over the crowd. Laura Winters reporting.
1: Public policy expert and former Trump economic advisor Steve Moore says it's a great time to be an American right now thanks to the Trump economy.
5: Free enterprise and free markets work, and communism and socialism are a failure. And of course, he was 100% correct. That's what led to the collapse of the Soviet Union. It's, guess what? Socialism doesn't work. It's why the boat people left Cuba and risked their lives to come to the United States.
1: Economist Steve Moore spoke this week with the Salem Radio Network, and this is SRN News. Canadian churches are promoting suicide from the pulpit.
6: The United Church is the largest Protestant denomination in the country, and one of its congregations in British Columbia is advertising a seminar on how to access physician-assisted suicide. The Anglican Church of Canada is working on a liturgy for people who take their own life with a doctor's help, including, quote, prayers to be read immediately before the fatal drugs are administered, as well as prayers after the patient's death. Michael Harrington reporting.
1: Also at SRNnews.com, a gay rights activist is suing the Department of Defense, demanding to know whether Scouting America agreed to ban boys living as girls in a deal with the Pentagon. James Dale, who filed a complaint in a New York City federal court, claims that both sides have provided conflicting answers. The Defense Department announced an agreement with Scouting America back in February that Secretary Pete Hegseth said would refocus the organization away from diversity initiatives. This is SRN News. Three people died and seven others were rescued after a boat capsized on a Wisconsin lake during a strong storm. Many injuries were reported on Friday. Wisconsin's Walworth County, as the storm toppled trees, knocked down power lines, and inflicted other kinds of damage as well. President Trump scheduled to head up a NATO summit next week. This one will be hosted by Turkey's autocratic leader, Recep Erdogan. We get more details from Jennifer King.
7: President Trump has hinted he could make news at the upcoming NATO summit in Turkey. As the U.S. president threatens to scale back America's role in NATO and Europe, he has offered only praise for the summit's host, Turkish President Recep Erdogan.
8: I'm going out of respect to President Erdogan.
7: The warm ties between the two leaders mean the U.S. might sell jet engines and potentially F-35 fighter jets to Turkey.
1: That report from correspondent Jennifer King. 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
9: Here is your Truth Radio WTGF 90.5 Weatherbug forecast for the Gulf Coast and the remainder of this Independence Day Saturday. We continue to see sunshine and hot temperatures. 95 is our high, but the heat index will make it feel like it's 105 at times. Clear skies tonight. We see a low of 80 degrees. Tomorrow, we might see a splash of rain in the middle of the afternoon. Sunshine, 93 is the high. Heat index, 105 again in the afternoon, but then a 20% chance of a shower as well. 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
1: With SRN News, I'm Bob Agnew in Washington. Public policy expert and former Trump economic advisor Steve Moore says it's a great time to be alive in America, partly because of the booming Trump economy. He says no matter what some of the president's critics say, his policies have done well for Americans when it comes to their jobs and other aspects related to the economy. Speaking at Mount Rushmore last night, the president called the 4th of July holiday one of the most extraordinary days in the history of the world.
2: Tomorrow we mark 250 years of glorious independence and 250 years of majestic American freedom. Nothing like it.
1: Meanwhile, the nation is set to throw a big party today to mark that anniversary, as Willie Nelson reports.
3: America's 250th birthday celebration has taken over the nation's capital. Hundreds of thousands are expected in Washington as the National Mall comes alive with military flyovers, patriotic tributes, live performances, fireworks, and a Freedom 250 celebration featuring President Trump. From the streets of Washington to communities across the country, Americans are coming together to celebrate 250 years of freedom, independence, and the greatest nation on earth. Willie Nelson, the White House.
1: Meanwhile, of course, what Donna Warder reports that there's a heat wave smothering the eastern part of the United States.
4: It's a hot July 4th holiday weekend as the eastern part of the U.S. suffers through a heat wave. New York and Boston already hit 100 degrees Thursday. At Boston's Franklin Park Zoo, Dr. Malou Selly says they're giving the animals what they need.
5: Some animals have very comfortable air-conditioned areas.
4: And in the southeast, Ray Dawson in Marietta, Georgia, is taking refuge at a cooling center as he deals with homelessness.
6: You can't find no shelter nowhere, no shade nowhere.
4: In Providence, Rhode Island, city pools and water parks are extending their hours. I'm Donna Warder.
1: And this is SRN News. Americans weigh in on prayer in school. Here's correspondent Michael Harrington.
7: According to the latest from the Pew Research Center, 78% of adults believe the public schools should allow students to voluntarily pray in student-led groups. 57% think coaches should be allowed to lead their teams in prayer, and 46% support teachers leading their classes in prayer. However, strong majorities of Americans who like the idea of coaches and teachers leading prayer do not want any student to be forced to participate. Michael Harrington reports.
1: The Supreme Court's decision not to allow a Rastafarian to sue prison officials for cutting his hair is being seen as a rare defeat for religious freedom at the High Court. Experts say the case underscores the complexity and far-reaching nature of religious freedom laws in the U.S. and the increasingly diverse faith traditions to which they apply. Christians now represent 62% of the American population. This is SRN News. Peru has elected a new right-leaning president.
8: Conservative candidate Keiko Fujimori has been certified the winner of Peru's presidential election runoff, narrowly defeating nationalist congressman Roberto Sanchez. The daughter of disgraced former President Alberto Fujimori, she will become Peru's ninth president in 10 years when she takes office later this month. Concerns about surging crime and extortion by organized gangs dominated voter concerns. Fujimori promised to build more prisons, militarize the borders, and combat crime with an iron fist. Her victory, along with recent elections in Colombia and Chile, confirm a regional shift towards conservative leaders. I'm Jennifer King.
1: President Trump on Friday pardoned 11 people, including 9 identified by the White House as having helped people bypass emissions control systems on their vehicles. The acts of clemency come as the president issues a slew of pardons in his second term, especially for allies, public figures, and those seen as politically aligned with his own values. You'll find more of these stories at srnnews.com.
9: Here is your Truth Radio WTGF 90.5 weatherbug forecast for the Gulf Coast and the remainder of this Independence Day Saturday. We continue to see sunshine and hot temperatures. 95 is our high, but the heat index will make it feel like it's 105 at times. Clear skies tonight. We see a low of 80 degrees. Tomorrow we might see a splash of rain in the middle of the afternoon. Sunshine, 93 is the high. Heat index, 105 again in the afternoon, but then a 20% chance of a shower as well. 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

Morning came so early that it even took the sun by surprise. I hadn't slept since midnight. The night was so dark, there were no stars to even pierce the blackness of the skies. I spent the time in misery. So Lord, can you undo this broken, tangled mess I've made? My foolish choices too. Lord, please make the morning worth the midnight.

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Could you make the morning worth the midnight? 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

0: 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It even took the sun by surprise.
1: Hey, this is Lance with Paid in Full. 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
1: With SRN News, I'm Bob Agnew in Washington. President Trump speaking at Mount Rushmore Friday night, calling the 4th of July holiday one of the most extraordinary days in the history of the world. As for many in the Democrat Party right now, starting to embrace communism outright.
2: Communism is a mortal threat to American liberty. It is the greatest threat to our country, including World War I, World War II, Pearl Harbor, or even 9/11. We're not going to let this happen to us. Believe me, we're not letting it happen.
1: And echoing the president's concern, the top Republican in all of Congress, who says Americans need to be concerned about the radical ideology that many Democrats seem to be embracing, on the Salem News program this week on Capitol Hill with Tony Perkins, House Speaker Mike Johnson said the country is facing a very, very serious challenge.
3: And what we've seen in recent months is many Mamdanis have popped up all around the country running for Congress. For a while, Tony, everybody just kind of waved that off and said, oh, that was a New York City anomaly. No, sir, it's everywhere. And we've got to confront it. We've got to take it very seriously. And we have to vanquish that, because the ideas and proposals that these candidates would bring to Congress is frightening stuff.
1: Meanwhile, public policy expert and former Trump administration economic advisor Stephen Moore told the Salem Radio Network this week, it's a great time to be in America thanks to the president's economy. And he also said that the Democrats in California are finding out just how difficult it is to try and make communist-oriented policies work.
4: How could you have so many amazing people at the same place at the same time? Everyone from Ben Franklin to George Washington to Thomas Jefferson to Patrick Henry to John Adams, James Madison, Monroe. I mean, when has that ever happened? How is it like an act of God?
1: And Moore spoke to the Salem Radio Network. This is SRN News. The National Abortion Federation goes all in.
5: For the first time since the repeal of Roe v. Wade, the NAF has released a policy position, and it takes support for abortion to the extreme. The NAF is calling on Congress to legalize abortion up to the moment of birth, with no restrictions of any kind. NAF President Brittany Fontenot says, quote, "We must resist the political compromise of viability and arbitrary gestational limits. People deserve abortion access throughout pregnancy without any government interference." Michael Harrington reporting.
1: The Trump administration is moving to restart the specialized LGBT option for youth who contact the 988 Crisis Intervention Hotline. That phone number offers specialized options for certain groups, such as veterans and Spanish speakers. A year ago, the administration stopped offering the Press 3 option, which was for the LGBT youth. The administration said it ended that service at the time because of a funding shortfall. This is SRN News. A heat wave stretching across various parts of the country, and that means heat for those living on the East Coast, especially those trying to get out to events to celebrate the 4th of July, like these people who paid a visit to the National Mall.
6: We are all many, but we all become one, for no matter where we come from, what we look like, who we love, what we're a part of. We are still one nation, united together. That's what we make being American.
7: One nation under God, indivisible, for liberty and justice for all. Go USA.
1: Meanwhile, this man in Nashville says he's grateful city workers have been handing out some cold water.
8: Been really hot, sweating, dripping, as you can see. It's just miserable, honestly. But this helps so much, like, oh my goodness. But even with the shade and a tent, you know what I'm saying? It's four walls closed in, no fan. It gets hot.
1: And you'll find more of these stories at srnnews.com.
9: Here is your Truth Radio WTGF 90.5 Weatherbug forecast for the Gulf Coast and the remainder of this Independence Day Saturday. We continue to see sunshine and hot temperatures. 95 is our high, but the heat index will make it feel like it's 105 at times. Clear skies tonight. We see a low of 80 degrees. Tomorrow we might see a splash of rain in the middle of the afternoon. Sunshine, 93 is the high. Heat index, 105 again in the afternoon, but then a 20% chance of a shower as well. 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
1: With SRN News, I'm Bob Agnew in Washington last night at Mount Rushmore. President Trump and the country getting an enthusiastic reception from a very happy crowd.
2: Thank you.
1: And the president told them it's clear the American dream is alive and well.
2: After 250 years, American freedom still rings. The American dream still lives, and the American flag still flies more proudly than ever before over the people who will not quit, the nation that will not fail, the country that will not fall. No matter how hard the enemy tries, we cannot be beaten.
1: And all sorts of patriotic events scheduled for the 4th of July on the National Mall here in Washington. Here's correspondent Laura Winters.
3: The epic July 4th Salute to America celebration will include thousands of fireworks and military flyovers. The president scheduled to speak Saturday night as the nation's capital hosts thousands of tourists from across the country and the world. In the afternoon, folks will be treated to one of NASA's supersonic F-5 light fighter jets flying in the sky. Also on the schedule, the Blue Angels, the Thunderbirds, F-35 stealth fighters, U.S. Coast Guard helicopters, and a B-1 stealth bomber.
1: That is Laura Winters reporting. One of the most interesting stories this 4th of July, the discovery of a surviving copy of the Declaration of Independence turning up in London, of all places.
4: It is one of 11 copies printed in Exeter, New Hampshire in July 1776 and was seized from an American ship that was captured later that year. The document will now go on display.
1: And that report from the BBC's David Harper, he says that this is the only known example of its kind located outside the United States, and it coincides with the country's 250th Declaration of Independence. This is SRN News. Canadian churches are now actually promoting suicide.
5: The United Church is the largest Protestant denomination in the country, and one of its congregations in British Columbia is advertising a seminar on how to access physician-assisted suicide. The Anglican Church of Canada is working on a liturgy for people who take their own life with a doctor's help, including, quote, prayers to be read immediately before the fatal drugs are administered, as well as prayers after the patient's death. Michael Harrington reporting.
1: A gay rights activist is suing the Department of Defense, demanding to know if Scouting America agreed to ban boys living as girls in a deal with the Pentagon. James Dale, who filed a complaint in a New York City federal court, claims that both sides have provided conflicting answers. The Defense Department announced an agreement with Scouting America back in February that agreed that Secretary Pete Hegseth said would refocus the organization away from things like diversity. This is SRN News. Correspondent Charles de la Desma reports as her 180-day mandate expires now, Venezuela's acting leader is defending her response to the recent earthquakes.
6: As public criticism mounts over the pace and efficiency of Venezuela's earthquake response, acting President Delcy Rodriguez has issued a first public defense, with her 180-day mandate as interim leader soon expiring. The powerful twin quakes struck the northern state of La Guaira on June 24, killing more than 2,295 people. Rodriguez, who served as deputy to former President Nicolas Maduro until his January capture by the Trump administration, waited more than an hour after the quakes initially hit before making her first public statement and held her first news conference on the government response late Thursday, 8 days after the quakes. I'm Charles de la Desma.
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7: Here is your Truth Radio WTGF 90.5 weatherbug forecast for the Gulf Coast and the remainder of this Independence Day Saturday. We continue to see sunshine and hot temperatures. 95 is our high, but the heat index will make it feel like it's 105 at times. Clear skies tonight. We see a low of 80 degrees. Tomorrow we might see a splash of rain in the middle of the afternoon. Sunshine, 93 is the high. Heat index, 105 again in the afternoon, but then a 20% chance of a shower as well. 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
2: Here is your Truth Radio WTGF 90.5 weather bug forecast for the Gulf Coast and the remainder of this Independence Day Saturday. We continue to see sunshine and hot temperatures. 95 is our high, but the heat index will make it feel like it's 105 at times. Clear skies tonight. We see a low of 80 degrees. Tomorrow we might see a splash of rain in the middle of the afternoon. Sunshine, 93 is the high. Heat index, 105 again in the afternoon, but then a 20% chance of a shower as well. 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
1: With SRN News, I'm Bob Agnew in Washington last night at Mount Rushmore. President Trump and the country getting an enthusiastic reception from a very happy crowd.
2: Thank you.
1: And the president told them it's clear the American dream is alive and well.
2: After 250 years, American freedom still rings. The American dream still lives, and the American flag still flies more proudly than ever before over the people who will not quit, the nation that will not fail, the country that will not fall. No matter how hard the enemy tries, we cannot be beaten.
1: And all sorts of patriotic events scheduled for the 4th of July on the National Mall here in Washington. Here's correspondent Laura Winters.
3: The epic July 4th Salute to America celebration will include thousands of fireworks and military flyovers. The president scheduled to speak Saturday night as the nation's capital hosts thousands of tourists from across the country and the world. In the afternoon, folks will be treated to one of NASA's supersonic F-5 light fighter jets flying in the sky. Also on the schedule, the Blue Angels, the Thunderbirds, F-35 stealth fighters, U.S. Coast Guard helicopters, and a B-1 stealth bomber.
1: That is Laura Winters reporting. One of the most interesting stories this 4th of July, the discovery of a surviving copy of the Declaration of Independence turning up in London, of all places.
4: It is one of 11 copies printed in Exeter, New Hampshire in July 1776 and was seized from an American ship that was captured later that year. The document will now go on display.
1: And that report from the BBC's David Harper, he says that this is the only known example of its kind located outside the United States, and it coincides with the country's 250th Declaration of Independence. This is SRN News. Canadian churches are now actually promoting suicide.
5: The United Church is the largest Protestant denomination in the country, and one of its congregations in British Columbia is advertising a seminar on how to access physician-assisted suicide. The Anglican Church of Canada is working on a liturgy for people who take their own life with a doctor's help, including, quote, prayers to be read immediately before the fatal drugs are administered, as well as prayers after the patient's death. Michael Harrington reporting.
1: A gay rights activist is suing the Department of Defense, demanding to know if Scouting America agreed to ban boys living as girls in a deal with the Pentagon. James Dale, who filed a complaint in a New York City federal court, claims that both sides have provided conflicting answers. The Defense Department announced an agreement with Scouting America back in February that agreed that Secretary Pete Hegseth said would refocus the organization away from things like diversity. This is SRN News. Correspondent Charles de la Desma reports as her 180-day mandate expires now, Venezuela's acting leader is defending her response to the recent earthquakes.
6: As public criticism mounts over the pace and efficiency of Venezuela's earthquake response, acting President Delcy Rodriguez has issued a first public defense with her 180-day mandate as interim leader soon expiring. The powerful twin quakes struck the northern state of La Guaira on June 24, killing more than 2,295 people. Rodriguez, who served as deputy to former President Nicolas Maduro until his January capture by the Trump administration, waited more than an hour after the quakes initially hit before making her first public statement and held her first news conference on the government response late Thursday, 8 days after the quakes. I'm Charles de la Desma.
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7: Here is your Truth Radio WTGF 90.5 weatherbug forecast for the Gulf Coast and the remainder of this Independence Day Saturday. We continue to see sunshine and hot temperatures. 95 is our high, but the heat index will make it feel like it's 105 at times. Clear skies tonight. We see a low of 80 degrees. Tomorrow we might see a splash of rain in the middle of the afternoon. Sunshine, 93 is the high. Heat index, 105 again in the afternoon, but then a 20% chance of a shower as well. 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
2: Here is your Truth Radio WTGF 90.5 weatherbug forecast for the Gulf Coast and the remainder of this Independence Day Saturday. We continue to see sunshine and hot temperatures. 95 is our high, but the heat index will make it feel like it's 105 at times. Clear skies tonight. We see a low of 80 degrees. Tomorrow we might see a splash of rain in the middle of the afternoon. Sunshine, 93 is the high. Heat index, 105 again in the afternoon, but then a 20% chance of a shower as well. 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
1: With SRN News, I'm Mary Rose.
2: At 250 years, America is the oldest republic on earth. We are the freest people on earth. We have the most righteous and enduring constitution on earth. We are the strongest and most powerful country on earth.
1: President Trump speaking at Mount Rushmore on Friday night. He says those are just some of the reasons why the 4th of July marks what he calls one of the most extraordinary days in the history of the world.
2: Tomorrow we mark 250 years of glorious independence and 250 years of majestic American freedom. Nothing like it.
1: And the nation, of course, is throwing a birthday party 250 years in the making. Willie Nelson has this report.
3: America's 250th birthday celebration is taking over the nation's capital. Hundreds of thousands are expected in Washington as the National Mall comes alive with military flyovers, patriotic tributes, live performances, fireworks, and a Freedom 250 celebration featuring President Trump. From the streets of Washington to communities across the country, Americans are coming together to celebrate 250 years of freedom, independence, and the greatest nation on earth. Willie Nelson, The White House.
1: Three people died and seven others were rescued after a boat capsized on a Wisconsin lake during a strong storm. Many injuries were reported Friday in Wisconsin's Walworth County as the storm toppled trees, knocked down power lines, and damaged buildings. Police are investigating the capsizing on Lake Geneva. The mayor declared an emergency and noted power outages and minor injuries. President Trump on Friday pardoned 11 people, including a former business partner of Washington lobbyist Jack Abramoff, and nine people identified by the White House as having helped people bypass emissions control systems on vehicles. This is SRN News. Americans weigh in on prayer in school.
4: According to the latest from the Pew Research Center, 78% of adults believe the public schools should allow students to voluntarily pray in student-led groups. 57% think coaches should be allowed to lead their teams in prayer, and 46% support teachers leading their classes in prayer. However, strong majorities of Americans who like the idea of coaches and teachers leading prayer do not want any student to be forced to participate. Michael Harrington reporting.
1: The Supreme Court's decision not to allow a Rastafarian to sue prison officials for cutting his hair is being seen as a rare defeat for religious freedom at the High Court. Experts say that the case underscores the complexity and far-reaching nature of religious freedom laws in the U.S. and the increasingly diverse faith traditions to which they apply. Christians now represent 62% of the American population. This is SRN News. Another high-profile investor is giving up on New York's rent-stabilized housing market, and correspondent Ken Lorman reports this one really gets your attention.
5: Google co-founder Sergey Brin, worth more than $265 billion, has reportedly sold his stake in a major New York apartment fund for just 6 cents on the dollar. Property managers blame Albany's rent laws and a recent rent freeze approved by New York City's Rent Guidelines Board. They say investors are fleeing, costs are soaring, and landlords can't recover expenses. Critics call it yet another warning sign for New York's housing market. Ken Lorman reporting.
1: Americans are expected to eat 150 million hot dogs on the 4th of July. The National Hot Dog and Sausage Council says that's enough to span from Washington, D.C. to Los Angeles more than five times over. The hot dog heavy day tops hot dog season. More details at srnnews.com.
6: Here is your Truth Radio WTGF 90.5 weatherbug forecast for the Gulf Coast and the remainder of this Independence Day Saturday. We continue to see sunshine and hot temperatures. 95 is our high, but the heat index will make it feel like it's 105 at times. Clear skies tonight. We see a low of 80 degrees. Tomorrow we might see a splash of rain in the middle of the afternoon. Sunshine, 93 is the high. Heat index, 105 again in the afternoon, but then a 20% chance of a shower as well. 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

chance to give. Words that would change their life, a message by which to live. In the face of

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80 degrees tomorrow. We might see a splash of rain in the middle of the afternoon. Sunshine, 93 is the high. Heat index, 105 again in the afternoon, but then a 20% chance of a shower as well. 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
1: SRN News, I'm Mary Rose. President Trump speaking at Mount Rushmore on Friday night. The president called the 4th of July holiday one of the most extraordinary days in the history of the world. As for many in the Democrat Party starting to embrace communism, the president spoke.
2: Communism is a mortal threat to American liberty. It is the greatest threat to our country, including World War I, World War II, Pearl Harbor, or even 9/11. We're not going to let this happen to us. Believe me, we're not letting it happen.
1: The top Republican in Congress says Americans need to be concerned about a radical ideology that Democrats seem to be embracing. On the Salem News program this week on Capitol Hill with Tony Perkins, House Speaker Mike Johnson says the country is facing an unprecedented threat.
3: And what we've seen in recent months is many Mamdanis have popped up all around the country running for Congress. For a while, Tony, everybody just kind of waved that off and said, oh, that was a New York City anomaly. No, sir, it's everywhere. And we've got to confront it. We've got to take it very seriously. And we have to vanquish that, because the ideas and proposals that these candidates would bring to Congress is frightening stuff.
1: Public policy expert and former Trump economic advisor Steve Moore tells the Salem Radio Network it's a great time to be an American thanks to the Trump economy.
4: How could you have so many amazing people at the same place at the same time? Everyone from Ben Franklin to George Washington to Thomas Jefferson to Patrick Henry to John Adams, James Madison, Monroe. I mean, when has that ever happened? How is it like an act of God that you would have? It was the greatest assemblage of men ever in the history of the world.
1: And the small community of Kerrville, Texas, is remembering the victims of last year's devastating flooding. This is SRN News. The National Abortion Federation goes all in.
5: For the first time since the repeal of Roe v. Wade, the NAF has released a policy position, and it takes support for abortion to the extreme. The NAF is calling on Congress to legalize abortion up to the moment of birth, with no restrictions of any kind. NAF President Brittany Fontenot says, quote, "We must resist the political compromise of viability and arbitrary gestational limits. People deserve abortion access throughout pregnancy without any government interference." Michael Harrington reporting.
1: The Trump administration is moving to restart the specialized LGBT option for youth who contact the 988 Crisis Intervention Hotline. That phone number offers specialized options for certain groups, such as veterans and Spanish speakers. A year ago, the Trump administration stopped offering the Press 3 option for LGBT youth. This is SRN News. This homeless man in Nashville says he's grateful city workers are handing out cold water.
6: It's been really hot, sweating, dripping, as you can see. It's just miserable, honestly. But this helps so much, like, oh my goodness. But even with the shade and a tent, you know what I'm saying? It's four walls closed in, no fan. It gets hot.
1: And Joey Chestnut has won his 18th title as the Nathan's Hot Dog Eating Contest in New York City. Chestnut dominated the men's competition Saturday by eating 66 hot dogs and buns in 10 minutes. That's 10 short of his record of 76, but the 42-year-old Chestnut remains unbeaten since 2015. Earlier in the women's competition, Miko Sudo cruised to her 12th win, topping her own record by eating nearly 39 hot dogs and buns. More details at SRNNews.com.
7: Here's your Truth Radio WTGF 90.5 weatherbug forecast for the Gulf Coast. As we head into the evening, our skies are going to be mostly clear and we'll have a low temperature near 79 degrees. Winds out of the southwest 5 to 10 miles per hour. For Sunday, you can expect sunny skies all day and we'll have a high temperature near 93. The heat index could hit 107. West winds 5 to 10 miles per hour. Sunday night skies will become mostly clear with a low temperature down to around 79. Southwest winds 5 to 10 miles per hour. And a quick look at Monday, sunny skies all day with a high near 94. Northwest winds 5 to 10 miles per hour. 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
2: Here's your Truth Radio WTGF 90.5 weatherbug forecast for the Gulf Coast. As we head into the evening, our skies are going to be mostly clear and we'll have a low temperature near 79 degrees. Winds out of the southwest 5 to 10 miles per hour. For Sunday, you can expect sunny skies all day and we'll have a high temperature near 93. The heat index could hit 107. West winds 5 to 10 miles per hour. Sunday night, skies will become mostly clear with the low temperature down to around 79. Southwest winds 5 to 10 miles per hour. And a quick look at Monday, sunny skies all day with a high near 94. Northwest winds 5 to 10 miles per hour. 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
1: With SRN News, I'm Mary Rose. Hundreds of thousands of Americans making their way to the National Mall today to celebrate 250 years of American independence. Chad George brought his family all the way from Columbus, Ohio.
2: Brought the family here for the 250th anniversary of the greatest country in the world. A lot of division in the world, but the reality is, as you've seen with the World Cup going on, we have the greatest country in the world, and you need to get out and enjoy it, which is why we're here right now.
1: President Trump speaking at Mount Rushmore last night, he spoke about the threat of communism in the Democrat Party.
3: Communism is the exact opposite of life, liberty, and the pursuit of happiness. It's death, tyranny, and the pursuit of evil. The godless communist morality states that anything is justified to bring about inhuman visions and to really propose what's good. They don't want good.
1: And wildfire threats in the West. Correspondent Ed Donahue has the latest.
4: Red flag wildfire warnings are in effect in several states in the West. The Cottonwood Fire in Utah is the biggest. A state of emergency has been declared. Fireworks are being restricted. The National Weather Service issued a rare, particularly dangerous situation warning. UCLA geography professor Park Williams says the West got a good amount of rain to start the year. But
5: the tap just totally turned off. So low precipitation totals and really high temperatures have left our forests really abnormally parched.
4: Red flag warnings stretch from Idaho to southern Arizona and New Mexico. I'm Ed Donahue.
1: Nearly 1 million power outages are being reported in multiple states. Saturday, the tracking site Power Outage says 842,000 homes were without electricity in the Midwest. This is SRN News. Do you know you are a Christian?
6: Lifeway Research has been asking that question to Protestant churchgoers, and only 53% of them say that most of the people they know are aware that they are followers of Christ. 30% say most people don't know. But the survey also reveals that a strong majority of Christians are fully prepared to share their faith. 65% say they would have no hesitation letting a non-Christian person know they are a believer. Michael Harrington reporting.
1: According to a new poll released by Talker Research, 17% of Americans do not believe Gay Pride Month should be celebrated at all, while another 8% believe it's too much and should be scaled back. The survey also finds that 28% of respondents think Pride Month is important and should be supported, and 21% say they support the idea of it but admit they don't really care about it in practice. Researchers report that these divisions run parallel to political party ideologies. This is SRN News. Air travelers could soon see major improvements at airports across the country thanks to a big new federal investment. Correspondent Ken Moorman reports.
7: Transportation Secretary Sean Duffy has announced nearly $1.8 billion in FAA grants for airport upgrades in 46 states. The funding will pay for runway repairs, taxiway improvements, terminal upgrades, lighting projects, and safety enhancements. Duffy says the investment is part of rebuilding America's transportation infrastructure. While FAA officials say the projects will improve safety and modernize the travel experience for families. Ken Lorman reporting.
1: Airports getting major upgrades include Denver, Boise, Baltimore, Washington, Houston Lobby, JFK, Orlando, and Oakland. Another high-profile investor is giving up New York's rent-stabilized housing market and moving. 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SRNnews.com.
8: Here's your Truth Radio WTGF 90.5 weatherbug forecast for the Gulf Coast. As we head into the evening, our skies are going to be mostly clear, and we'll have a low temperature near 79 degrees. Winds out of the southwest 5 to 10 miles per hour. For Sunday, you can expect sunny skies all day, and we'll have a high temperature near 93. The heat index could hit 107. West winds 5 to 10 miles per hour. Sunday night skies will become mostly clear with a low temperature down to around 79. Southwest winds 5 to 10 miles per hour. And a quick look at Monday, sunny skies all day with a high near 94. Northwest winds 5 to 10 miles per hour. 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
0: It's now time for the Voice of Victory broadcast, brought to you 7 days a week by Faith Baptist Church. 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
9: For I am not ashamed of the gospel of Christ, for it is the power of God unto salvation to everyone that believeth, to the Jew first and also to the Greek. 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This is Pastor David Rowan. And let me invite you, if you don't have a church you regularly attend, we want you to come and be with us here at the Faith Baptist Church. You need to come and find out what's going on here, what the Lord is doing here at this place. Now, if you don't have a church you regularly attend, we sure want you to come. That's a responsibility of a believer, is to be in fellowship with other believers. Amen. And we have our Sunday services, Sunday school at 9:45. For all ages, and then we have the regular morning worship at 11 o'clock, and also we have a junior church for the young folks. Sunday night is at 6 o'clock. Wednesday night, prayer time and Bible study is at 7 p.m., and also at that particular time, we have the Patch the Pirate Club for the young people, and we'd love to have you visit with us. Amen. Come and introduce yourself, if you would, please. All right, we're back over in the book of 2 Thessalonians, and we're looking at some responsibilities of the believer. Of course, we just got through with 2 Thessalonians chapter 2 in the first 12 verses, talk about the coming of the Lord and how that God was going to take the church out. And then, of course, when the church is taken out, the wicked one, the Antichrist, will be revealed. And then the Lord's going to send a strong delusion. People will believe a lie in verse number 11. And then verse number 12 says, when they believe this lie, of course, that they all might be damned who believed not the truth, but had pleasure in unrighteousness. All right, we pick up with verse number 13 today. And one of the responsibilities of the child of God is to believe what God says, just to believe the truth. And the Bible says in verse 13, but we are bound to give thanks all the way to God for you, brethren, beloved of the Lord, because God hath from the beginning chosen you to salvation through sanctification of the Spirit and belief of the truth, whereunto he called you by our gospel to the obtaining of the glory of our Lord Jesus Christ. Now, Paul was always giving thanks, bound to give thanks. He was always encouraging people. And by the way, in 1 Thessalonians chapter 5, 2 Thessalonians chapter 2, 1 Thessalonians chapter 4, verse 13 and following, of course, we find that the encouragement comes knowing that the Lord is coming back. He's coming back, just like he said. Fact is, at the end of every chapter in the book of Thessalonians, you'll find something dealing and some information dealing with the coming of the Lord. If you'll notice, too, in 1 Thessalonians chapter number 1, verse number 2, we give thanks to God always for you all, making mention of you in our prayers, thanking God. Chapter 2, he's thanking God. And then at the end of those chapters, you'll find at the end of chapter 2, for what is our hope or joy or crown of rejoicing, are not even ye in the presence of our Lord Jesus Christ at his coming? And then if you'll notice at the end of every chapter, there's something about the coming of the Lord. Chapter 3, verse 1 Thessalonians chapter 3, verse 13, to the end he may establish your hearts unblameable in holiness before God, even our Father, at the coming of our Lord Jesus Christ with all of his saints. Chapter 4, you can read in verse number 13 through number 18 that Jesus is coming back. He's coming in the clouds with the trumpet, the voice of the archangel, the dead in Christ is going to be raised, and so forth. Incorruptible, 1 Corinthians 15 says. And then in chapter number 3, chapter 4, chapter 5 deals with the coming of the Lord. And chapter number 1, the Bible says in verse 12, that the name of our Lord Jesus Christ may be glorified in you and ye in him according to the grace of God and our Lord Jesus Christ, when he shall come, verse 10, to be glorified in his saints and to be admired in them all. So we have again a reference to the coming of the Lord. We go on in 2 Thessalonians chapter number 2, and we've already mentioned that, how that the Holy Spirit, of course, in the believer is going to be taken out, the Antichrist is going to be revealed, and what God is going to do. Now, that's encouraging, knowing that he's coming back one day. Amen. We can go on through this life. Why? Because there's light at the end of the tunnel. Jesus Christ is coming back for his saints. And then a great period of tribulation is going to be poured out upon this world. And then in Revelation chapter number 19, we're coming back with him to rule and reign on this earth 1,000 years. Amen? Well, what an encouraging bits of scripture that we can see right here just in these two small books, 1 and 2 Thessalonians. So Paul was giving thanks for their belief in the truth, thanking God that they believed God. Now, not only in verse number 13, Paul was giving thanks, but he said in verse number 13 that God loved them. He says, beloved of the Lord. Now, God's great plan of salvation is not an impersonal machine. It's rooted and grounded in God's great love. For God so loved the world that he gave his only begotten Son, that whosoever believeth in him should not perish, but have everlasting life. God proved it at Calvary. Romans chapter number 5 and verse number 8. God commendeth his love toward us, and that while we were yet sinners, Christ died for us. So we give thanks to God. Why? Because God loves us. He's coming back to get us. And then God chose us according to verse number 13. The Bible said, we are bound to give thanks always to God for you, beloved of the Lord, because God hath from the beginning chosen you to salvation through sanctification of the Spirit and belief of the truth. Now, that's pretty simple. God chose you, my dear friend. How? By you hearing the gospel and by you believing the gospel, by you believing the truth of the Word of God, what God said that he was going to do. Amen? Now, love reveals itself in grace and mercy. It's not love that saves us. If that were true, then the whole world would be going to heaven, according to John chapter number 3 and verse number 16. Love reveals itself in grace and mercy. Don't hear in 2 Thessalonians chapter 2, not here nor any other portion of Scripture dealing with the chosen, the words chosen and elect. Please don't get confused. Many are called, but few are chosen. If you'll notice, the Bible said in verse 14, whereunto he called you by our gospel. The whole world has been called. God so loved the world. None is excluded. All have been chosen in the sense that salvation is unto all. Being justified is unto all. But if you'll notice in Romans chapter number 3, it's upon all them that believe. So there's some doctrine going around. I read an article of a fellow named Bell that said the whole world is going to heaven, and it's only because of the love of God. And you know what he said in that article? Now, listen to me very carefully. I hope you're not just getting bits and pieces of this broadcast, because if you do, you'll take it out of context. But in the article that I read, this particular false prophet said that even Satan has a chance for salvation. My friend, that is absurd. That is not true. That is unscriptural. Satan made his choice. Angels cannot be redeemed. We find that all through the Word of God. But the human race is sanctified in that it was set apart to receive Christ. But does that mean everyone's going to heaven? No, it doesn't mean everyone's going to heaven. It means those who believe Christ are going to heaven. And so there's a lot of people that hear the Word of God that discount the Word of God, will not heed the Word of God, and they'll die and they'll go to hell. That's sad, isn't it? Sad with especially here in the United States of America, how that the Bible is prevalent. Everyone can pick up a Bible and read it. Everyone can listen to a preacher. Everyone has the opportunity. Even the fella down on the Amazon River in South America has an opportunity. Why do you say that, preacher? Well, let me tell you why. He can get up and he can look at night at the stars and creation. And the Bible says because of stars and the creation, the sun, the moon, the trees, the water, everything, he can know that there's a creator. And when that individual acts upon that first light that God gives him there in Romans chapter number 1, and also his conscience in Romans chapter number 2, and then in Romans chapter 3 we have the oracles of God. When a man acts upon that first light, God will send him more light. He might send you Christian, are you listening? He may be sending you to another country or to a remote part of the world to preach the gospel of the Lord Jesus Christ, which is the power of God unto salvation to everyone that believeth. To the Jew first and also to the Greek. So no human being is excluded. I deny the doctrine of Calvinism. It's damnable. It's not true. My dear friend, when God elected the whole world to be saved. Only those who will believe, according to verse number 14, he called you by our gospel to the obtaining of the glory of our Lord Jesus Christ. It's when you believe the gospel that you're going to heaven. All right? Now, so God... loved them. God chose them. And of course, Paul was giving thanks. And then in verse number 13, God set them apart. That is sanctification. And here, specifically in verse number 13, that word sanctification refers to the Spirit of God's working in leading the unbeliever to faith in Christ. Now, there's plenty of scripture we could look at that to even to substantiate that and to bear witness that it's true. John chapter number 16 and verse number 7, the Bible says, "Nevertheless, I tell you the truth, it is expedient for you that I go away, for if I go not away, the Comforter will not come unto you, but if I depart, I will send him unto you. And when he is come, he will reprove the world of sin and of righteousness and of judgment. Of sin because they believe not on me. Of righteousness because I go to my Father and ye see me no more. Of judgment because the prince of this world is judged." The Holy Spirit, of course, when Jesus left, God sent the Holy Spirit. He indwells the believer. And through the Holy Spirit and the Word of God, the world is going to hear the gospel. Amen. The world has an opportunity to be saved. If you'll notice in John chapter number 17 and verse number 17, "Sanctify them through thy truth. Thy word is truth." All right, God loved them. God chose them. God set them apart. God called them. And if you'll notice, Paul said, "By our gospel." There is no one saved apart from hearing the gospel. Jesus Christ, born of a virgin, lived a sinless life, died on Calvary for our sins as God punished him for our sins, our substitute. And now he is our great high priest making intercession for the saints. He was punished. He died on Calvary. He shed his blood. The blood was placed on the mercy seat in heaven according to Hebrews chapter number 9. God satisfied. Jesus Christ, of course, rose again from the dead, took his blood to heaven, and God is completely satisfied. And you can believe and be saved and go to heaven. Christ, our substitute, who is now our great high priest. You can be saved, so you have to hear the gospel. Amen, the gospel. And please, as we go about from day to day in our lives, let's tell people of Jesus Christ. Let's preach the gospel. Now, we had a big Sunday here at the Faith Baptist Church, and the theme was reaching Santa Rosa County with the gospel of the Lord Jesus Christ, our Jerusalem right here. And friend, those of you that know the truth, you need to proclaim the truth. Amen? Now, again, God called them. God went out, of course, with his word into the whole city. But it was only effective to those who believed the truth and trusted Christ. God's word always works. God's word is sure. God's word is true. But if a person does not believe God's word, it will not become effectual unto you until you trust him. All right. And then God gave him glory there in verse number 14. The Bible said, "Whereunto he called you by our gospel to the obtaining of the glory of our Lord Jesus Christ." What begins with grace ends in glory. There, as we see in the book of Thessalonians, also Romans chapter number 8. And friend, you can't be neutral about God's truth and expect glory. Being neutral is dangerous and it has its consequences. Tell people, tell everyone you know about Christ. Thank God for the truth of the Word of God. All right, time's all gone. Tune in tomorrow at the Voice of Victory radio broadcast. Amen.
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8: Here's your Truth Radio WTGF 90.5 Weatherbug forecast for the Gulf Coast. As we head into the evening, our skies are going to be mostly clear, and we'll have a low temperature near 79 degrees. Winds out of the southwest 5 to 10 miles per hour. For Sunday, you can expect sunny skies all day, and we'll have a high temperature near 93. The heat index could hit 107. West winds 5 to 10 miles per hour. Sunday night skies will become mostly clear with the low temperature down to around 79. Southwest winds 5 to 10 miles per hour. And a quick look at Monday, sunny skies all day with a high near 94. Northwest winds 5 to 10 miles per hour. 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
1: Here's your Truth Radio WTGF 90.5 weatherbug forecast for the Gulf Coast. As we head into the evening, our skies are going to be mostly clear, and we'll have a low temperature near 79 degrees. Winds out of the southwest 5 to 10 miles per hour. For Sunday, you can expect sunny skies all day and we'll have a high temperature near 93. The heat index could hit 107. West winds 5 to 10 miles per hour. Sunday night skies will become mostly clear with a low temperature down to around 79. Southwest winds 5 to 10 miles per hour. And a quick look at Monday, sunny skies all day with a high near 94. Northwest winds 5 to 10 miles per hour. 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
1: With SRN News, I'm Mary Rose. The USA and its presidents getting an enthusiastic receptions last night at Mount Rushmore. And he told the crowd, it's clear the American dream is alive and well.
2: After 250 years, American freedom still rings. The American dream still lives, and the American flag still flies more proudly than ever before over the people who will not quit, the nation that will not fail, the country that will not fall. No matter how hard the enemy tries, we cannot be beaten.
1: All sorts of patriotic events scheduled for the 4th of July on the National Mall in D.C. 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
3: The epic July 4th Salute to America celebration will include thousands of fireworks and military flyovers. The president scheduled to speak Saturday night as the nation's capital hosts thousands of tourists from across the country and the world. In the afternoon, folks will be treated to one of NASA's supersonic F-5 light fighter jets flying in the sky. Also on the schedule, the Blue Angels, the Thunderbirds, F-35 stealth fighters, U.S. Coast Guard helicopters, and a B-1 stealth bomber. Trump's new Air Force One also scheduled to make a pass over the crowd. Laura Winters reporting.
1: Public policy expert and former President Trump economic advisor Steve Moore tells the Salem Radio Network it's a great time to be an American.
4: Free enterprise and free markets work, and communism and socialism are a failure. And of course, he was 100% correct. That's what led to the collapse of the Soviet Union. It's, guess what? Socialism doesn't work. It's why the boat people left Cuba and risked their lives to come to the United States.
1: The nation is celebrating America's 250th anniversary, even as a dangerous heat wave threatens festivities. Millions across the country are doing their best to stay cool. This is SRN News. Canadian churches are promoting suicide.
5: The United Church is the largest Protestant denomination in the country, and one of its congregations in British Columbia is advertising a seminar on how to access physician-assisted suicide. The Anglican Church of Canada is working on a liturgy for people who take their own life with a doctor's help, including, quote, prayers to be read immediately before the fatal drugs are administered, as well as prayers after the patient's death. Michael Harrington reporting.
1: A gay rights activist is suing the Department of Defense, demanding to know if Scouting America agreed to ban boys living as girls in a deal with the Pentagon. James Dale, who filed a complaint in a New York City federal court, claims that both sides have provided conflicting answers. The Defense Department announced an agreement with Scouting America back in February that Secretary Pete Hegseth said would refocus the organization away from diversity initiatives. This is SRN News. President Trump is scheduled to head to a NATO summit next week, hosted by Turkey's autocratic leader, Recep Erdogan. Jennifer King reports.
6: President Trump has hinted he could make news at the upcoming NATO summit in Turkey. As the U.S. president threatens to scale back America's role in NATO and Europe, he has offered only praise for the summit's host, Turkish President Recep Erdogan.
7: I'm going out of respect to President Erdogan.
6: The warm ties between the two leaders mean the U.S. might sell jet engines and potentially F-35 fighter jets to Turkey. The two-day NATO summit starts July 7th in Ankara. I'm Jennifer King.
1: A woman's solo journey from California to Hawaii in a rowboat is over in record time. Kelsey Findler arrived in Honolulu last night, becoming the fastest person to row solo across the Pacific. Findler left Monterey, California 44 days ago. She beat the men's solo row record by over a week. More details at srnnews.com.
8: Here's your Truth Radio WTGF 90.5 weatherbug forecast for the Gulf Coast. As we head into the evening, our skies are going to be mostly clear, and we'll have a low temperature near 79 degrees. Winds out of the southwest 5 to 10 miles per hour. For Sunday, you can expect sunny skies all day, and we'll have a high temperature near 93. The heat index could hit 107. West winds 5 to 10 miles per hour. Sunday night skies will become mostly clear with the low temperature down to around 79. Southwest winds 5 to 10 miles per hour. And a quick look at Monday, sunny skies all day with a high near 94. Northwest winds 5 to 10 miles per hour. 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
11: To tell you about the Jubilee Singers, I'll have to take you back to the time after the Civil War. At that time, most former slaves weren't educated until a school named Fisk University opened. But life wasn't easy at the school. The students faced threats of violence, cold and crumbling buildings, and a severe lack of funds. The treasurer of the school, George Leonard White, had an idea.
12: I believe it would do much for morale if we were to create a choir.
11: Mr. White soon found that many of the students had learned songs they called spirituals while they were slaves. He tried to convince his students to perform them in a cantata.
13: Well, I'm sorry, Mr. White, but we aren't going to sing our plantation songs for any crowd.
12: Why in heaven's name not?
14: Those are our songs, Mr. White. They're personal.
11: But even while the choir improved, the school fell deeper and deeper into financial crisis.
15: Well, I've just received a notice from the bank holding our mortgage. They're giving us 6 months to pay off our loan. We'll be evicted come next spring.
11: Mr. White became convinced that a tour with his choir would be the only way to generate the money necessary to save the school.
15: Very well, Mr. White. Take your company of evangelist singers to the north.
11: Once the tour began, the difficulties only increased.
16: Now you can ride in the caboose or you can walk.
17: Well, we can eat a meal or get a few rooms tonight.
18: I'm so hungry, my ribs are sticking to my backbone.
17: You just said all of your rooms are open.
19: Not for them, they ain't.
17: No rooms.
11: Still, they pressed on faithfully, committing themselves to him who would not fail them.
17: I believe that the Lord sent us on this mission, and where he calls, he always provides.
11: In the months to come, the choir's burdens grew. Their strength failed due to ill treatment at hotels and on railroads, poorly attended concerts, and the intimidation and ridicule of racists.
20: That's terrible.
21: Shameful.
11: It is. However, I believe that a gentleman will not insult me, and no man, not a gentleman, can insult me.
21: Oh, I'm going to have to ponder that line a bit.
20: Yeah.
11: Anyway, as time went by, one would expect things to improve. They did not. The greatest difficulty was that in making just enough to pay their expenses, the group began to lose hope. What was the point of their mission if every penny only paid for their travel expenses and did nothing to help their school?
20: I would have given up.
21: Not me.
11: No, Mr. White wouldn't allow it. One particular Sunday, the group was invited to sing at a black church.
19: It's a true pleasure to have you all here to sing for us. I've heard good things about you.
14: When does the service start, Reverend?
19: We begin promptly at 10 o'clock. You'll sing for us directly after.
17: After? After what?
19: After the service.
14: But if we wait until after the service, won't most of the folks leave?
19: Maybe, but I can't forgo the sermon, and we need to take our own offering first.
17: In other words, you're afraid that if your congregation gives us an offering, they won't give any to you?
19: We do have poor folks, and giving is down. The Lord's work is always the first priority.
17: Are you suggesting, Reverend, that we aren't doing the Lord's work?
19: Oh, I've no doubt you're very entertaining, but the word must be preached.
17: Yes, it must. All right, everyone, gather your things, we're leaving.
19: Leaving? What? I've gone out of my way to make time for you.
17: And we appreciate it, too. But you can have it back. More time for you to preach the word.
19: As you wish.
22: Here we go again. Lord, you need to cut us a break. We've hit 10 miles of bad road, and now the horses come up lame.
17: That's enough, Mr. Holmes. Every beast of the forest is his, as well as the cattle on 1,000 hills.
22: You have to admit, Mr. White, the Lord hasn't exactly directed those cattle our way. Given the state of things, I'd say he penned them up and locked the gate.
17: Yes, things are dire, Thomas. But I believe God will not allow us to fail in so great a work. These are mere tests, which all who seek to do his work must endure.
14: I'm with you, Mr. White. I believe we're chosen by God to save our school. Things are bound to turn around.
23: Right.
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0: Mr. White's been gone a long time.
1: Mm-hmm. Oh, he'll be back when he finds a place for us.
0: If he finds a place.
2: I'm hungry.
1: Bitch, I'm tired. There's no point in dwelling on things we can't do anything about.
3: Sorry, I'm so late, my friends.
2: Well, we were beginning to wonder if you took off with all our money.
3: I was tempted, but decided I wouldn't get very far on $1.
1: Did you find a hotel?
3: No, Phoebe. I'm afraid that no one would take us in.
0: Another night sleeping on a hard bench.
2: Well, at least we're in good company. The inns had no room for baby Jesus either.
4: Mm-hmm. That's true.
1: Yes, he knows our struggles.
3: Mm-hmm. I'm afraid I have more bad news.
0: Uh-huh. Well, go on with it.
3: I spoke with our sponsor for tomorrow's concert. It seems they'll accept nothing but, well, minstrel songs.
1: What?
0: Minstrel songs? They want us to act like fools and sing their hateful, demeaning tunes? You have to be kidding.
3: It's all their audience will settle for. I understand that it's a humiliation. I'll cancel the event.
1: Will they pay?
3: There is a guarantee of money, yes.
1: That answers the question for me.
3: It's a lot to ask.
1: We've been ridiculed our entire lives, Mr. White. Every time they did it, they took something from us. At least this time, they'll be giving us something. Mm-hmm. And we can make good use of that money. We'll do it.
2: And the Lord will keep us from sinking down.
1: That's right, Benjamin.
4: All right.
1: Amen. Tally.

0: perform minstrel songs was truly humiliating for the choir. They had to dress up like buffoons and sing songs that insulted their intelligence and everything they had endured as slaves. But they did it anyway, believing the income would help improve their circumstances. It didn't. They continued to suffer from hunger and the cold. Due to their threadbare clothing in the winter, many in the group became ill. The concerts were often met with indifference and even suspicion by the pastors in their congregations. Time was ticking away, and closing the university began to seem inevitable. But the singers didn't give up. On November 16, 1871, they were scheduled to sing before the First National Council of Congregational Church in Oberlin, Ohio. They expected a warm welcome, but well, they got just the opposite.
1: I hope you do realize that your singing here is rather inconvenient. We're much too busy to be bothered by a group that will surely embarrass the college.
2: We're here by invitation, Dr. Wolcott.
1: Yes, yes, my predecessors. But I'm trying to build a respectable institution here, not one that dwells on the injustices of the past.
3: That's hardly our desire, sir.
1: Well, desire or not, it is most inconvenient. Still, I suppose we must get it over with. Stay here. I'll introduce you.
3: Oh, dear. This should be interesting. They look half asleep already. I don't know that a cantata will wake them up.
4: Here we go. Minstrels. No, wait. My friends, I'm going to ask you to do something I've not asked you to do since we began. I suggest we abandon our regular song list.
5: What?
3: And do what, Mr. White?
4: Remind them of their heritage. Oberlin strongly opposed slavery, and some of the people here are associated with Fisk University. How have they forgotten that? How dare they want to forget that?
5: What are you suggesting, Mr. White?
4: They need to be reminded of God's work of redemption. They need to hear your spirituals.
3: Oh, Mr. White,
4: I know, Ella, and I won't force you to do what I'm asking, but if ever we've met a group of people who need to hear the passion and power of your history, it is now. What do you say?
5: I'll do whatever you say, Mr. White. I reckon if we don't do something different, this may be our last concert.
3: That's true, Benjamin.
5: Ella?
3: How about Steal Away?
5: Yeah.
4: My thoughts exactly. After you, my friends.
6: Mm.

0: Remarkable. Absolutely remarkable. Here's my address. Contact me about singing for my congregation as soon as possible, would you please?
1: I will, sir. Thank you.
2: I was transported, sir. Never before have I heard such heavenly voices.
1: It was a pleasure to be here.
3: Mr. White.
1: Dr. Wolcott.
3: It doesn't happen often, but when it does, I own up to it. I was mistaken, out of fear that we might be embarrassed. I have been embarrassing. Please accept my apologies.
1: I do.
3: And here's the collection. $130. Well, not as much as I would hope, but I believe it will assist you in your cause.
1: Thank you, Dr. Wolcott. We'll have a nice bed and a good meal tonight.
4: Mm-hmm. You bet.
3: Oh, you shall, but you'll not use 1 cent of that to pay for it. I have a large enough house. I hope you'll do me the honor of staying there to enjoy what hospitality I can provide as long as you're here in Oberlin.
4: Oh, thank you, Lord.
1: We'd be honored.
5: Excuse me, may I interrupt?
3: Of course, Reverend Beecher. I'll find you later, Mr. White.
1: Thank you, Dr. Wolcott.
6: Thank you.
7: Thanks.
1: Reverend Beecher? As in the most popular preacher in all of these United States?
5: Unfortunately, I'm not the Beecher you're thinking of, sir. I'm the much lesser Reverend Thomas. My brother is Henry Ward Beecher, the man whom you so admire.
1: Well, it's still a pleasure to meet you, Reverend.
5: Well, I must tell you that I am quite taken with your music. Although a staunch abolitionist, I feel that only now can I begin to truly understand the trials of the Negro.
1: Then we've served a good purpose, sir.
5: And you must continue to serve that purpose. Keep on singing them to any and all with ears to hear. There is truth in those songs, and the truth should never be held back. It is our most powerful weapon against evil. Mm-hmm. You must sing at my church in New York. And I intend to write my brother about you. I'm confident he'll want you to sing at Plymouth Church.
4: Oh. Church.
5: With respect, sir, I must ask you about your name.
1: Our name?
5: Surely you can't continue to call yourselves the colored singers from Fisk University.
1: Well, now that you mention it, I do have a few thoughts about that.
6: Oh.
1: But I haven't spoken to the choir about it.
6: You have a different name for us?
1: Today has made it clear to me. Through music, each one of you powerfully proclaims your sorrowful experiences mm-hmm. and memories. Yet you do so while looking forward with hope to a future filled with promise.
6: That's true.
1: You know of the year of Jubilee.
6: Mm-hmm. Mm-hmm.
8: It's the year set out in the Old Testament when slaves were made free and all debts were forgiven.
1: Exactly. I can think of no expression that describes our purpose so perfectly. So, I suggest that from today onward, you shall be known as the Fisk Jubilee Singers.
6: Oh, Fisk Jubilee Singers.
1: Very good.

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1: 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We always love hearing from you.

0: And that's when they finally became successful?
1: Actually, no, Olivia. Within days, they came very close to abandoning that tour.
0: What? Why?
1: Well, in spite of the success at Oberlin, the fortunes of the choir didn't change. Week after week, performing with little rest, they pressed on and the tour took its toll. Rheumatism, bronchitis, and fatigue plagued the singers. Discouraged, they prayed about whether the Lord would have them return home. But their only course seemed to be keep moving forward, on to New York. They pinned all their hopes on their success there.
0: Why not just go home?
1: Well, home to what? If they failed, the college would fail too. Well, don't forget, Olivia, they weren't just fighting for a school. They were fighting for the right to learn. If they couldn't learn, well, what sort of future could they have?
0: So what did they do?
1: They had become so committed to their calling that they were willing to wait as long as it took until the good time coming comes. Mr. White, though exhausted and overwhelmed with the pressure he faced daily, believed that they were wrestling with the devil for the future of Fisk. The pivotal event came 3 days before Christmas. Henry Ward Beecher, who truly was the most famous preacher in America, received his brother Thomas's letter and invited the group to sing at his weekly prayer meeting. Beecher's church included some of America's richest and most influential families. It was their best chance to receive the financial help they needed. And they failed. It was over.
2: Brothers and sisters, I have a treat for you today. You're about to hear songs that have been sung by generations of uneducated slaves. These songs have helped many captives to endure their chains, helped mothers to hope against hope and keep their souls up when all looked bleak and dark because the ones they loved were stolen from them. I hope you may be stimulated in your sympathies and gladly help this group raise funds to pursue their studies. I believe that you will. Please welcome to Plymouth Church, the Fisk Jubilee Singers!

0: Friends, this money cannot stay in my pocket any longer. And neither should yours. Though they sing like nightingales, these young men and women can't eat like them. Give! Give as the Lord has given to you!
1: Beach's church gave them $250 that night.
2: Whoa.
1: And $600 more at a second concert.
2: Wow.
1: But more importantly, they spread the word about the Jubilee Singers, so much so that every church wanted to host them. In fact, over the next year, they raised over $40,000 from their concerts.
3: Well, that's a lot of money in them days.
2: Well, that's a lot of money today. What happened to the school?
1: Oh, I thought you didn't care about the school.
3: Yeah.
2: I do.
1: The Singers paid off all the school's debts. And, in fact, raised enough money to build a whole new campus.
2: That's amazing.
1: Oh, yeah. Later, they sang for the Queen of England, performed at the White House for President Ulysses Grant, and a concert hall filled with congressmen and diplomats. And they sang for notable people of the day, like Mark Twain.
2: Did you ever meet them, Mr. Douglas?
1: I did. In fact, I gave a song to the Jubilee Singers when I was privileged to meet them.
3: Really? What was the song?
2: Yeah.
1: A haunting tune named Run to Jesus. Run to Jesus, shun the danger. I don't expect to stay much longer here.
3: Wow.
1: It was through that spiritual I was able to think of escaping from my slavery.
2: Wow.
1: I tell you, if the great book were destroyed today, it could be recreated out of the fabric of those plantation songs.
2: What an amazing story.
3: Sure is.
2: I haven't even gone to a fundraiser for my school, let alone risk my life for it like they did.
3: Yeah, it makes me wish I'd have gone to college instead of settling for that mail-order high school diploma.
2: Well, I'd like to stay and talk some more, but I have to go.
1: To do what, if I may ask?
2: Well, first, I think I'll do my homework.
3: Good for you.
1: Good idea.
2: And, well, then I think I'll see if I can find some of their music. It rocks!

0: know, I hope the story of the Jubilee Singers is as inspiring to you as it was to me. By using their talent and working faithfully, even going on when a lot of us might have given up, they touched the hearts of thousands of people, saved their school, and introduced the world to a powerful form of music that brought listeners closer to God. And it's more incredible when you think that they did it to save their school. How many of you would be willing to do that? I think Olivia might, now that she understands the value of learning. Isn't it amazing what God can do with His people when they're willing to follow Him? Romans 8 asks, "If God is for us, who can be against us? Who shall separate us from the love of Christ? Shall trouble or hardship or persecution? No. In all these things, we are more than conquerors through Him who loved us." The Jubilee Singers certainly were conquerors, using music to conquer the hearts and minds of people for God. 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Our cast included Michael Goff, Nico Posey, Scott Lawrence, and O.G. Banks. And I'm Chris, hoping you'll join us again next time for more Adventures in Odyssey.
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2: Here's your Truth Radio WTGF 90.5 weatherbug forecast for the Gulf Coast. As we head into the evening, our skies are going to be mostly clear and we'll have a low temperature near 79 degrees. Winds out of the southwest 5 to 10 miles per hour. For Sunday, you can expect sunny skies all day and we'll have a high temperature near 93. The heat index could hit 107. West winds 5 to 10 miles per hour. Sunday night skies will become mostly clear with the low temperature down to around 79. Southwest winds 5 to 10 miles per hour. And a quick look at Monday, sunny skies all day with a high near 94. Northwest winds 5 to 10 miles per hour. 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
1: Here's your Truth Radio WTGF 90.5 weatherbug forecast for the Gulf Coast. As we head into the evening, our skies are going to be mostly clear, and we'll have a low temperature near 79 degrees. Winds out of the southwest 5 to 10 miles per hour. For Sunday, you can expect sunny skies all day, and we'll have a high temperature near 93. The heat index could hit 107. West winds 5 to 10 miles per hour. Sunday night skies will become mostly clear with a low temperature down to around 79. Southwest winds 5 to 10 miles per hour. And a quick look at Monday, sunny skies all day with a high near 94. Northwest winds 5 to 10 miles per hour. 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

0: everybody, I'm Les Butler, and if you like fiddles, mandolins, dobros, and guitars, you'll love Les Butler and Friends. And if you like the Primitive Quartet, Ricky Skaggs, the Rochesters, Doyle Lawson and Quicksilver, Paul Williams, and the Isaacs, you'll love Les Butler and Friends, Bluegrass Gospel.
1: Hi, I'm Lizzie Long, and this is Les Butler and Friends, Bluegrass Gospel.
0: Thank you, Lizzie. Sure enough. Bluegrass Gospel. And here we are settling in to the Christmas season. How about a couple Christmas songs today? Let's start with one. What do you say? Brand new, as a matter of fact, from a new group on the scene. Here's Chosen Road, A Strange Way to Save the World, right here on Les Butler and Friends.